0: Now that they got it, they initially marked it at the 45. Official timeout as Souter had to come off the field for some reason. And the clock is now rolling. Rather, a timeout can be called by the Blue Jackets. So they're lining up to go for it on 4th and 7 on the 44-yard line. 16.4 seconds to go on the clock, 21 to nothing here at Terry Cole Field as the Knights lead. They have not been shy about going for it on 4th down this evening, including a 4th and 12 that they went for a couple of moments ago. I say a couple moments, it was about two possessions ago. But while we are in this break, I did want to mention that that pass was blocked by Garrett Totten. He was beat on the play, but he did what he was exactly supposed to do. He watched the eyes of the receiver, and right as it was coming in, he put his hand straight up, and it hit right off his arm, and incomplete pass. So he did that exactly right. And it is now 4th and 7 coming up here. Stapleton ready for the ball. He has moved to the left side. And Stapleton looks to throw, going up to Campbell. And they're going to say that he caught it at the... Oh, we got one official saying no and one official saying yes. So they said incomplete pass.
1: Is incomplete.
0: As we got a Mitchell player being helped off the field currently without a helmet. So that's going to be a turnover on downs to the Blue Jackets. One official called it that it was a catch. And he had everything ready to go, but the side judge said that it hit the ground first. So an incomplete pass turns the ball over on downs to the Blue Jackets, where if that would have been a completed pass, that would have been a first down for the Knights.
1: Turnover on down. They'll be first down, Blue Jackets.
0: With 10 seconds to go in the first quarter, Blue Jackets with the ball as they're ready to go. The officials say not yet. As they're trying to make sure that the white line is cleared. It's Brett Mullis being worked on. So both Mullis brothers dealing with uncomfortableness to start the season. Hopefully he'll be okay. As Caden Mullis now ready for the ball. Ball snapped. Mullis looks to throw, going down the sideline and miscommunication there. Incomplete pass up the sideline, trying to get it to Lutschka. As one thought it was a fade route, the other thought it was a comeback. Incomplete pass, second down. As I'm playing the Joss team. 5.8 seconds on the clock, 14 seconds on the play clock as they break the huddle. Ready to go. Mullis with the ball. Looking to throw. Pressure in his face. Jump throw. Incomplete pass. We'll bring up third down.
1: Third down.
0: With 1.6 seconds on the clock. As the pressure right in the face of Mullis forced his scramble attempt there. Had a good look trying to get it to Tajay. Just could not get the connection. Third and 10 coming from the 49-yard line. The 44-yard line, rather. As Mullis ready for the ball. Rolls out to the right side. He's got blockers. Cuts up field. The horn sounds. He'll be marked down after a decent gain.
1: At the end of the first quarter.
0: They're going to put it at the 40. Let's see. I want to get this right before we go to break. I'm going to say the 47-yard line of the Knights. So that'll be an interesting decision coming back from this break. We'll be back after we hear this message from Magical Vacation Planner and Ben Franklin Ace Hardware live on 102.5 Light FM.
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0: And welcome back to Terry Cole Field as your Blue Jackets are at 4th and 1. They're getting ready to go for it here. As they need to reset the play clock and good to go. Let's go ready for the snap. He'll keep it himself, run up the field. He's close to the first down. Are they going to give it to him? And they're going to say first down. So Lutschka comes in for that 4th and 1 play. As there's 12 seconds on the play clock, and they're still in the huddle. As the coach asking for a reset of the play clock, and they're going to not give that. As the officials are conferring real quick. They're going to say that the play clock should have been reset. So they're going to allow them to play without it being a penalty. Motion from the left side. Oh, snap. Penalty flags fly. Pretty sure this is going to be an illegal formation, and that will back them up. Illegal formation. And it's declined. They officially got a yard technically on that. And they're going to mark it now to the 44-yard line as the clock is rolling. They declined the penalty. As Lutschka ready for the snap. Six seconds on the play clock. Lutschka gets the snap. It's low, and he's got pressure right in his face, having to survive. He'll get taken down.
1: Bring up third down.
0: Mark him at the 49-yard line of the Knights. Third and 13 upcoming now.

0: be 44. I'll make it 4th and 8. And the offense is still on the field currently. And 9:22 to go in the second quarter of play. Lutschka getting the play call in. Eight seconds on the play clock. All snapped. Lutschka looking to throw. Pressure coming. He rolls out to the right. Throw it down the field. It's going to be underthrown and intercepted at the 20-yard line. Intercepted there by number 23, Lucas Gutwein. I mean, the 20-yard line of the Knights. Well, they will take over following the interception. First and 10 to go from the 20. 8:56 to go in the first quarter of play. Knights are up 21-0. As the sun begins to set, the lights are coming on. Stapleton with the ball ready to throw, going deep down the right side of the field, overthrowing his receiver. Incomplete pass will be second down. Try to get it to Tyler Schmidt. Yeah, second down upcoming. Stapleton ready for the ball. There's motion. Taking the handoff, Stapleton will pass it out to Campbell. Incomplete pass. Will be third down. As third and 10 upcoming. Noah Dalton rejoins us up in the booth. Do you need a moment to catch your breath there before I put you on?
1: A lot of stairs.
0: A lot of stairs. Okay, give me the thumbs up when you're ready to come on air. Oh, you're good. Okay,
1: I'm
0: perfect.
1: With you.
0: All righty. Third down coming. Stapleton ready for it. As 22 seconds on the play clock. Empty backfield. Looking to throw. Looking right. Now looking on the other side of the field. Pressure coming. He has to scramble out. And he's going to take it all the way down to the 30-yard line.
1: Like a first down.
0: It's close if they're not going to give it to him. Fourth and a bit. So maybe I had the positioning of the numbers wrong. The fourth and one. As they got a completely different unit coming out. They went for it earlier, but now they're going to look like they're going to line up the punt. As Gary Collier is the one ready to punt it. Tajay Alexander is deep. Ball is snapped under pressure. Nowhere near. Fair catch called for, and it's muffed as Tajay Alexander will take it at the 33-yard line, it looks like.
2: Now
0: be first and 10. So outside of the first quarter where there was that huge pass.
1: The one-handed catch for the sideline.
0: Was all we got, but it looks like there's a penalty on the field. As they're going to say, no penalty. Inadvertent flag.
2: Penalty on the play.
0: After discussion, so we'll be first down from the 33-yard line for the Blue Jackets. But yes, that pass play in the first quarter from Lutschka, trying to find it.
1: I wonder how many yards that was.
0: It was a big play. It was, let's see, trying to go back and find it. 37-yard reception by Jaredon Sauter. Outside of that, there hasn't been a whole lot of action from the offense for the Blue Jackets. Still trying to get their feet wet, trying to get things rolling the way that they want to try to get it rolling. Didn't help getting a little banged up there on

0: one of the drives for the quarterback, Mullis.
1: Yeah, there's been a lot of injuries on both sides in this game. A lot of stoppages.
0: It's unfortunate, but it is the start of the season, so you kind of start to get your body used to getting hit again, and some guys take a little bit longer to get that, as Mullis fakes the handoff, pressure right away, has to throw a quick incomplete pass to Tajay Alexander. Will be second down. I like this Tajay kid. Want to see him work a little bit better on his hands. There have been a couple of bobbled passes, bobbled kickoffs, and punts. So just want to see him kind of clean that up. But he is fast as can be, a very athletic kid. We saw him pick it up at the 5-yard line and run about 20 yards to set them up at a decent spot. So it's exciting to see what he can do. He is a freshman, so obviously he has a lot of ground to kind of make up in terms of getting to full throttle, but I'm excited to see what he can bring.
1: A lot of playing time for him as well, which I think is a good sign for him as a freshman.
0: Ball snap, Mullis hands it to Endress. Endress cuts up, and he's going to get about 2 yards. Looks like the ball will be marked at the 35.
1: Endress still down here.
0: As Endress is down, but he hops up real quick, so we'll see if they make him come off the field. The official walking up to him, so they're gonna have him come off the field. Trainer out there can help him walk off. So he was down for a moment. He gathered himself, but they're gonna have to take him off for at least one play, unless they called a timeout here. But I don't think they did, because they're bringing him to the sideline. So yep, he'll be coming off the field. Stoppage. As it's gonna be 3rd and 8 from the 35-yard line.
1: It's been a rough game, like you mentioned, in terms of the injuries and the physicality.
0: Physicality, just trying to kind of get the ball, I mean, not for lack of a better term, get the ball rolling here. Yeah. Just trying to get things a little bit more consistent. We've had that big play down to Souter on the right side going towards the end zone, and then
1: a couple of first downs on that drive.
0: Very good drive, just unfortunate with that field goal attempt. I'm not sure if the kicker was it seemed like the block happened before the kicker was even at the ball.
1: Yeah, it looked like it
0: and really then they took it 90 yards to score, so it really deflated that momentum there. But it is all learning. You got a new coach, new system. You're trying to get things going in the way you want to. So obviously, first game, there's jitters, trying to get things rolling. Mullis looking down the field, going to Lutzka, is going to overthrow him, and that will be incomplete. That will be 4th and 8. As from the 35-yard line of Mitchell, the offense hasn't moved. We're going to see how aggressive they're going to be, or if they're going to just try to punt it. Looks like they're preparing on defense for a punt, but they haven't quite indicated that. And now Mullis will step back as the punter.
1: Feels like the right call given the field position.
0: I agree. Got Campbell back as well as Gutwine. And there's 2 seconds on the play clock. Kick is up. Good kick. Gutwine taking it at the 40-yard line. He'll cut up to the left side, as Satter will take him down at the 45-yard line of the Blue Jackets. As first down for the Knights.
1: Another drive for Lafayette Central where they start with pretty good field position.
0: They've had 2 drives all game where they have not started in Mitchell territory. Now, it is a 45-yard line, but still past midfield, so it is in Mitchell territory, but still it beats having that first possession from the 21-yard line.
1: Mm-hmm.
0: So we'll take that. Stapleton ready for the ball. Snap. Bacon are giving it to Diaz. He runs to the left side, breaks a tackle. He'll get taken down by Lepska after a decent gain. They're going to mark him down at the 37-yard line. 37-yard line for Isaac Diaz. And it'll be 2nd and about 3.
1: And just a nice pickup, and that's what they've been doing all game, just steadily moving the ball down the field.
0: Hamilton ready for the ball. Diaz steps out to the right. Motion from the left side, Campbell. As they hand it off to Diaz again, he goes left, breaks up the field, and be taken down at about the 30. Another good rush there by Diaz. First down for the Knights, and difference in play as well. The Blue Jackets have struggled in terms of getting the play out and getting out of the huddle. The Knights have been no huddle the entire time. As Campbell motions from the left side, and they do a quick toss to him. He runs out to the right, trying to get around his blocker, cuts back, and he'll get down at about the 25-yard line.
1: He hit the hole right side of the field and still managed to run into Williams there with the block.
0: He had a lot to go. I think he was just trying to help Williams set the block a little bit better so that he can get around that particular defender, but was unable to get past 5 yards. Is Stapleton ready for the ball? Looks back to the sideline. 16 seconds on the play clock. Just over 6 minutes to go in the second quarter of play. Blue Jackets trail 21-0 to the Knights. And Stapleton, motion from the right is Campbell, handing it off to Diaz. He cuts up the gut. He has the first down. He'll mark him at the 19-yard line. And another first down for the Knights. As they're putting together a really consistent drive here, wasting a little bit of clock as well.
1: And they haven't run the ball a ton up until this point, but that's pretty much been this entire drive. Hand the ball off to Diaz, and play after play, he's been able to pick up consistent yardage.
0: Only technically one pass, the one to Campbell, was that little touch pass that West Virginia, when Geno Smith was there, popularized. Diaz to the right side. Going to go up to about the 14-yard line. Deep cut there, going to my bag for that. With Geno Smith, he's been in the NFL for about 12 years now.
1: Is he on the Jets now?
0: He's back on the Jets, back on the franchise he started with.
1: Poor guy. The Jets offensive line.
0: Stapleton looking to the sideline. Timeout going to be called by the Knights. We'll join them here from our friends at Hoosier Upland Strategic Planning and be back in a moment live on 102.5 Line FM.
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0: And welcome back to Terry Cole Field following that timeout by the Knights. As it will be 2nd and 5 coming up for the Knights following that run by Diaz. As Stapleton ready for the ball. Each team have one timeout left. 5:02 to go in the second quarter of play. In the red zone again are the Knights as Stapleton ready for the ball. Diaz steps out to the right. Ball snap, quick fake throw. Tried to set up the deep play, and Stapleton keeps it himself, cuts up the gut, and walks into the end zone. Quarterback keeper for the score. Extends the lead for the Knights.
1: That's good pressure there from Sanders, but burst out of the pocket, and he just had all the daylight in the world to walk it straight into the end zone.
0: As they look to get the extra point attempt up. As the kick is up and good.
3: Yes, your point is good. Your score.
0: As it's now 28. 28-0. As we were just away for a timeout, we'll just keep it here. As the Blue Jackets still trying to find some consistency on offense. Just not able to piece it together at the current moment, but there's positives. The offense is they're looking good. They look like they know what they're supposed to be doing. There's just a couple of miscues or a little bit of miscommunication. Something that we were talking about was a key earlier was to make sure that they were all on the same page, communicating properly. And seems like we're kind of missing that edge a little bit. But then also the defense has been on the field a lot, and that's proving difficult here, currently down 4 scores.
1: Yeah, it's a lot of the same guys playing both sides, so they're not getting a ton of time to get breaks, not a lot of rest.
0: And a thing to remember to that point as well is what we were talking about with Coach Owens is that a lot of the starters on offense are the starters on defense, so Hayden Mullis being banged up a little bit there can affect how he plays on the defensive side of things, so they're looking to try to balance that a little bit. And I noticed that at the end of the first quarter, they put Lechka in for that 4th-and-1. In the event that they didn't get it, then Moles would be ready to go out on defense with what he's dealing with. And they ended up getting the first down, so then they went with Lechka again. Quarter ended, they went back to Moles at the start of the second quarter.
1: Yeah, they saw those guys a few times. It wasn't just when Moles had to go out with the injury.
0: As there was a bit of a squib kick up the line. It's going to be taken in by Winston Hallett at about the 30-yard line. And they're going to mark him at about the 37, so a decent 7-yard return there. We'll set the offense up 1st-and-10 from the 37. Not too bad.
1: It's a decent position to start the drive. Just see how long they can keep the offense on the field and keep the chains moving. I think it was about midway through the first quarter, maybe even longer, before Mitchell had a first down. And even without a first down, I feel like they were struggling to find positive yardage plays. Just getting pushed further and further back, a lot of penalties in there to start the game. And I think that slow start really kind of impacted them as the game's gone on.
0: Mullis ready for the ball. They're missing a player on the field. Ball is snapped right before the play clock goes off. Tajay Alexander cuts up and gets it back to the 35-yard line for a loss of about 1. Makes that a loss of 2.
1: Just no space when he got that screen pass. There was just nowhere for him to go.
0: And having to try to get the player out there quick. It was number 44. I'm trying to find him on the list here real quick. That was Jaden Moore ran out there real quick. Kellen Endress was not out on the field. I'm trying to see where he is on the sideline currently. But he was not out on the field with the offense. Can't tell if that's him sitting on the bench right now. I think that might be. So keep an eye on that. High snap. Mullis has to run back for it, and he's not going to get there. Turning it over.
1: Yeah, that ball took about the worst bounce for Caden Mullis you could imagine. Bounced completely back behind him, pretty much straight to the Knights. And that's been another issue on the night. It's been drop snaps and high snaps, low snaps.
0: We're going to mark it at the 24-yard line. Let's see if I did this right.
1: I threw that up every time.
0: Oh, man, I did it. I got it. It worked. Well, I mean, at least it switched it to the right team on this app that we have on your iPad here.
1: Yeah, every time I do it, it ends up on the wrong side.
0: I messed up once, and it was because it put on that blocked field goal. They went for the PAT. It kept it as a field goal. And so it made the score 31 instead of 28. And so I had to hop in there and fix it, but it fixed it right away, so that was good. Stapleton with the ball looks to throw. Pressure in his face, incomplete pass. We'll make it 2nd down and 10 to go from the 24-yard line of Mitchell. 3:48 to go in the second quarter. And Stapleton ready for the snap. Hands it off to Diaz. He runs out to the left side, cuts up, and he looks like he's going to go all the way down to the 2-yard line. The first down for them and goal.
1: Yeah, nice tackle there at the end of the play by Lechka.
0: Saving that touchdown, at least for the moment.
1: Just barely got him out of bounds at the goal line.
0: As the ball snapped and into the end zone for the score is Diaz for the touchdown. So he didn't get in there at first, but they end up getting it to him again. And he goes in to extend the lead now 34-0. As Isaac Diaz gets the score. As they prepare for the extra point attempt.
1: Now, if they connect on this would be a running clock for the second half, correct?
0: Yes, barring
1: 5-point lead.
0: Barring if the Blue Jackets score before the half. I'm pretty sure if they do score before the end of half, because it has to be that 35-point differential at the half. So if they get there at the beginning, sure, that is what it is. They'll have that opportunity. But if Mitchell gets into the end zone here within the next 3 minutes and 23 seconds, that will at least hold that off momentarily.
1: Kick is up. Looks like it's good.
0: That will be a 35-point difference currently. We'll go ahead and keep it here still as we're nearing the halftime break. Don't go anywhere. When we get to that, we'll hear from our friends at Bedford Federal Savings Bank and Lawrence County Health Department, as well as a Fox News segment. So be sure to stick around for all of that coming up in just a moment. But again, 35-0, Blue Jackets trailing this one currently. As they're looking to piece together some drive here at the end of the first half, trailing 35-0 at Terry Cole Field. Trying to find a little bit more consistency. It's been a struggle for them on that realm, and so looking for a positive mark here in the second part of this run.
1: Yeah, and you'd imagine, like we were talking about a minute ago, the struggles on offense are probably leading to some of the struggles on defense, just keeping guys out there on the field for long stretches of time. And just guys playing both sides of the ball. I can't imagine the heat and everything. It's got to be exhausting.
0: We did that in Arizona. I played safety and wide receiver, and it was not fun. I didn't get in as much my sophomore, junior years. I got a little bit more my senior year, but still, I mean, it was brutal. And it was really funny because at the time I was 5'8", 175 pounds, and they put me at outside linebacker. And I was like, we got this wrong, so they put me in safety. And that worked out for a little bit. As Mayorga kicks it off, going to bounce and be taken at the 33-yard line.
1: Ball came out there on the tackle. I think he's going to be ruled down.
0: And I think that is correct. It was Lucas Meyer on the return. They're going to mark it. Was it that the 30? I'm trying to see where they mark it. Looks like the 33-yard line. 33 or 34-yard line?
1: I think it's the 33.
0: We're going to say 34.
1: The stat app doesn't really have a solution for half yards.
0: No one really has a solution for half yards, so you always just round it to the next line. So
1: the math becomes too annoying to
0: do fractions. 34-yard line. So 33.333333333-yard line. That's how it works. As Mullis ready for the snap. Takes it. And miscommunication. As Mullis gets taken down in the backfield.
1: Yeah, I'm not sure what, like you said, there was a miscommunication. I'm not sure what the play was.
0: So it was going to be it looks like it was going to be a fake handoff to a pass, and the running back was supposed to run to the left side and provide that protection, and Mullis showed that way, but the running back ended up going to the right. So
1: he caught the snap, and then time kind of just stood still for a couple seconds, and he got brought down.
0: That doesn't help anything when you're just standing there, trying to get a play when you have six guys bearing down on you. Mullis with it, handing it off to the left side, and going backwards here on the play. Jaden Moore going to go back to the 24-yard line, 25. Now they say the 26. It bothers me when the official stands back 3 yards from where he's going to end up putting it. So it's about the 26 and a half, 27-yard line. We'll say the 26th this time. We'll round down. Makes up for the
1: we cut it even in the
0: middle. We're good. 3rd and 18 upcoming. 2 minutes to go in the second half. And it's 35-0 is the score at the moment. Mullis ready for the ball. 3rd and 15.
1: Going to be a delay of game.
0: And it will be delay of game. That will back them up.
1: Do we have it in the app each time there's been a delay of game?
0: If I've been doing it correctly, then yes. I haven't been doing the player that it goes to because technically it's not attributed to a player, even though technically it goes against the quarterback.
1: Right. But, I mean, that feels, without having the stat in front of me, like the 4th or 5th time delay of game?
0: At the least.
1: Maybe more. Like you mentioned, the Knights are no huddle. They have so much time on the play clock every time.
0: And each time the Blue Jackets get ready, they're down to 5 seconds. Deep throw down the middle to Lechka is going to be tipped and intercepted.
1: That's going to be Landon Brand on the interception there.
0: Number 24, Landon Brand intercepts it at the 40. What is that, the 44-yard line, 43-yard line is where they're putting it?
1: Who knows where they're going to mark it. We'll know in a couple minutes when they decide to put the ball down.
0: It looks like they're saying the 44, but now he's going on the other side, and they're going to say that it's the 46-yard line.
1: It was a nice-looking ball just thrown into tough coverage. Batted away and tipped up in the air.
0: 2nd interception on the night for the Knights defense as Stapleton ready for the ball. Looking to throw, going to the right side, catching it and running up for the first down. That was Joey Metzger. And they're going to mark him down at the 34-yard line. You'll have fun with the app here in the second half, trying to get everything set, trying to get a player off on the defensive side, and they barely do. Stapleton's still ready to throw, going deep down the field. It's a high pass, but caught all the way down near the 8-yard line. That was number 11, Larkin Anderson.
1: Tough catch, and he held on to it through the contact there as well.
0: That was the term, climb the ladder. He definitely climbed that ladder. 1st and goal now on their back line real quick. Campbell, though, cramping up or something's going on with his left leg, so that's going to be a pause in the action. We've got a minute 15, so we're just going to keep it here, but hopefully he is okay. He's not happy about what's going on. Punching the ground. It is a bit of a warmer night. When I was pulling into the parking lot, it's still warm. It's still at 92 on my gauge.
1: Mm-hmm.
0: So that's where we were kind of at near kickoff, but obviously it's cooled down a little bit, so we're probably in the mid-80s at this point.
1: I found it's at 77.
0: I don't know.
1: But like I said,
0: the humidity,
1: when I was just down there, I mean, it felt much warmer than that. I'm sure it's cooled down a little bit as the sun started to kind of go away, but
0: that's the thing too that you got to remember is making sure that you're drinking enough fluid that you're able to be out there as long as you can. So it's a thing that happens early on in the season, especially with the warmer weather. Is just trying to make sure that your intake is positive enough to where you're not going to be running into this issue. But we'll probably see this for the next 2 or 3 weeks.
1: If probably
0: some cramps coming every so often.
1: You know what's nice? Air conditioning
0: is really nice. It is a little warm up here right now, but
1: I mean, with air conditioning up here, it feels great compared to what it feels like down there.
0: I'm excited to step outside. I think
1: by the time you get out there, it'll be cool down.
0: This is the first time. I just want to point this out too. This is the first time that I willingly wore shorts because it was so hot when I was leaving my house. I was like, I'm not really wearing pants. Dude, I always wore pants just because I'm like, I gotta be official radio guy. I wore shorts today, and I am not regretting that one bit. I feel so comfortable.
1: I always wear shorts, so my thought process is I'm down there. I'm in the elements.
0: You're in the elements. That's
1: fine. I'm working in the heat. I've got to be cool.
0: Yeah, it's like you're the blue-collar guy. I'm the white-collar guy. Yeah.
1: I've got to go down there, work with my hands.
0: Campbell able to get off the field as they're going to keep looking at that as the Knights come out on the field.
1: He's still limping, favoring that leg.
0: He's not still in the field, is he?
1: He's walking off to the side.
0: Oh, they're taking him to the locker room. Okay. Stapleton ready for the ball. 1st and goal from the 8, looking left, throwing left, into the end zone, wide open, caught.
1: Yeah, he...
0: It was Wyatt Williams for the touchdown.
1: There wasn't a Blue Jacket within 15 yards of him in the end zone.
0: It's like that rub play. Looks like he came off the defender. And they just ended up getting that one in.
1: Push that lead up almost 42 here if they hit this point after. Making it look... making it look like we're going to have a running clock here in the second half.
0: That's what it appears to be.
1: They would need two scores here in the next. That kick is good there to make it a 42-point lead. Minute 10 seconds, they would need two scores to bring the lead under 35.
0: It's not that it's impossible. It's going to be tough.
1: It'll be difficult, especially given the way the game's gone. But like you said, not impossible.
0: Currently 42-0 here at Terry Cole Field after that 8-yard reception by Wyatt Williams. As the Blue Jackets just looking for their opportunity to get into the end zone. As
1: you'd like to see them at least get one in.
0: Yeah.
1: I mean, they've got a whole other half to do it, but I see them get at least one score in here, get the morale up a little bit.
0: I do want to point out, though, that I don't know if there's a lighting issue on the right side of the field, but the right corner of the end zone is
1: fairly dark. It's dark down there.
0: So I'm not sure what's going on with the standature out there, but it's definitely darker on the right side of the field if you're looking at it from the home side. So that would be the west side of the field. As Mayorga ready for the kick. A little bit of a pooch kick and a bounce to Alexander. He runs it to the right side, trying to break it out. Stiff arm, breaks a tackle, gets taken down near the 23-yard line after the about 10-yard return there. One official stood at the 23, the other standing at the 24. So I'm going to make sure I see where they originally put this real quick.
1: Alexander's down on the sideline as well. Looks like they're stretching him out.
0: And it will be the 24-yard line officially. The Blue Jackets will take over on this drive with 1:04 to go in the second quarter, 42-0 in favor of the Knights. As the Blue Jackets in the huddle break it now with 20 seconds to go on the play clock. As Mullis ready for the play. Snap, taking the handoff, rolling right, throwing it up the field and intercepting up the field. Taking it into the end zone for the touchdown. Landon Brand will take it for the touchdown.
1: Yeah, the throw was just a little bit behind Nicholas. He didn't quite turn around in time to react to the ball.
0: I messed it up.
1: Lance were able to just catch that interception in stride and carry it straight in. That's what can happen. You're in the 100-yard zone.
0: I messed it up.
1: It's tough. It's on the one hand, it's pretty intuitive.
0: Defensive touchdown, that's where it was.
1: Because it's just straightforward. Run to this yard, or to this line. Extra point is good. It's going to be a 49-0 lead. 55 seconds left in the second quarter for the Knights. But as I was saying, it's pretty intuitive insofar as you just press, they're at the 30, they ran to the 20. And it does the math automatically, but switching for penalties and defensive touchdowns and blocked field goal touchdowns, not quite as intuitive.
0: I'm not able to get this fixed.
1: You would think there would be a much better app for this, and perhaps there is. I don't know, but
0: so we're just gonna say 24 scored.
1: Wait. Wouldn't you?
0: No, because I switched it to them. So just hold on here.
1: Okay.
0: Let me figure this out.
1: I'll let you cook.
0: I'm gonna put it as a rush. Just we have that he's the one that scored, and then I'll get things updated here.
1: That was nice set for the kickoff.
0: And they got the extra point attempt.
1: Mayorga.
0: Is the whistle blown? 49 to 0. Ball bounced. Endress lets it go to the 5. He'll take it up the field, cut back. As he
1: he's got
0: one man to beat. It's the kicker, and he breaks through. Another man catches up to him.
1: Doubling on the sideline.
0: Down to the 3rd-yard line. Kellen Endress.
3: 14, Kellen Endress will return.
0: Big return there for Kellen Endress. I'm behind on my...
1: trying to catch up.
0: On my Twitter here.
1: And Endress brings the Blue Jackets deep into Knights territory for the second time tonight. Yeah, that end of the field is quite dark, now that you mention it.
3: There's like no light.
1: Yeah, I think the light is down.
0: They're ready to go. On the field for the Blue Jackets. As Mullis ready for the ball. Snap, look to throw, pressure coming, deep throw down the right side to Lutschka, is fought for, and he grabs it, and they're going to say incomplete pass. Oh, they're going to say reception at the 1. I thought he said incomplete pass for a second there. I was about to be losing it, but they said caught at the 1. So chance to score here with 33 seconds to go. 32 seconds, clock rolling. As he tried to lunge, I think that's what the confusion was, is he tried to lunge and he was trying to plead to the official that he got in, but the official said, no, you're down. Mullis ready for the snap, gets it, hands it to Endress, and he runs up the gut.
1: He did not get in there.
0: He got near the 1. Clock is rolling. But they're going to say timeout by the Blue Jackets. The chance at one more play here, potentially, if they run it. If they go for a pass, they could have 2 play attempts here.
1: Yeah, final timeout of the half used by the Blue Jackets. Stop the clock.
0: Chance to score here. Again, that there's something with that light. It is so dark over there.
1: So hard to see.
0: It is impossible to see over there.
1: Yeah, I can't really tell what's going on, especially because we're looking through a window and it makes it even worse.
0: Well, but then plus, like, we're looking across the field to clearly working lights. So it's like, it's the contrast is just...
1: There's also, probably not blocking your view, there's a giant...
0: Yeah, I'm good. No, where I am, I'm good. I can see the corner of the end zone, so I'm good here. But as they clear up the time on the clock, the team up top said the white hat said to put it to 16 seconds, so we have 16 seconds on the clock, which has been added. So that could change a bit of the decision-making here, too. If you run it, you have to get back on the line quick, but if you throw it, you have 3 opportunities here, really, as Mullis ready for the ball, and he'll run it out to the right side. He has to cut up the field. He's into the end zone. Blue Jackets find the end zone on the quarterback keeper by Caden Mullis, and the Blue Jackets score with 11 seconds to go in the first half.
1: Do they go for 2 or go for the PAT?
0: They have a kicker. And that's what Coach Owens was talking about, is that they're going to try to utilize him when they can. So I'm not sure, but it looks like they're getting ready to go for 2. Ball snapped in. He throws it incomplete.
3: Your version is so good. Your score of 11 seconds left in the first half.
0: There's 11 seconds left.
3: Blue Jackets 6.
0: And the Blue Jackets get on the scoreboard 49-6. Here at Terry Cole Field. Thanks for updating the app for me, buddy.
1: No problem. I'm also going to try to fix the interception, the pick six thing.
0: I just wanted to get the score going. So
1: I'm going to try to get that. I don't know if I can. I'm gonna try.
0: Just don't screw it up.
1: it can't get worse, but it's much worse than we have it now. So.
0: Oh, man.
1: But if it can get worse, we'll figure it out, because I will definitely make it worse trying to fix it.
0: Well, all you need to know is that it was a 24-yard interception return. Or no, it was a 20-yard interception return by number 24. So
1: I just like they have the accurate turnover numbers.
0: I understand.
1: Because you have it as a passing touchdown.
0: Put it as a rushing touchdown.
1: Okay. So this is going to throw off all the stats.
0: It's going to throw off the stats in that term, but we just got to subtract his rushing from their totals, and we'll be fine. It does get confusing because it says interception lost, but then interception touchdown.
1: Yeah, it's got to be fixable.
0: It's got to be fixable.
1: I mean, surely.
0: You would think, but don't call me Shirley. 11 seconds to go, 49-6. The Blue Jackets getting ready to kick it off. They're going to do a little squib kick, and it is going to go out of bounds for the penalty. On the Kaya.
1: I mean, it made its way all the way down to maybe the 5-yard line.
3: First down.
1: It would have stayed in bounds, or if it were a punt, it would have been quite well executed.
0: So it'll be at the 40-yard line, right? 35 or 40.
1: He's taking the ball to...
0: Looks like they're going to decline the...
1: Board.
0: Are they declining the penalty? Looks like they're declining the penalty.
1: I'm just going to make him kick it again?
0: I'm going to make him kick it again. So, it'll back the kickoff attempt up to the 35.
1: I always kind of love when teams do this. They decline the illegal kick penalty and make him kick it off again.
0: May have thrown off the app again, though.
1: I mean, we'll figure it out.
0: A hit. Whatever, it's fine. 49-6, 11 seconds to go. I can't hear you with my headphones on there, Mr. Gentleman over to my side. High kick up at the 33-yard line. Going to be taken up the field. Blockers in place. Up the sideline to the 38-yard line. Is Gutwein.
1: So 4 seconds left. You'd kind of expect they'd just kneel this one out. But
0: you would expect that, especially with the score.
1: Yeah, given this date of the game, you'd expect to kneel it out. We'll see.
0: With 4 seconds left, they're marking the ball at the 39-yard line. Four seconds to go.
1: Make sure we accurately count these lost rushing yards for the quarterback as he kneels.
0: Yeah, he's currently standing 6 yards behind the line.
1: Selfless player.
0: Motion from the right side. Metzger. Snap, looking to throw it, looking
1: deep. Oh, they're going
0: for it. As Stapleton going to be taken down for the sack. Number 51, Colin Sanders. And that is going to change it to the second half. We're going to step away, hear from our friends at Bedford Federal Savings Bank and Lawrence County Health Department for our halftime show, a Fox News cast as well. Come back to go to the stats and highlights, see if Noah can fix my mistakes on the app and see if we can get an accurate reading. If that will help us track a little bit of information there. But Blue Jackets trailing this one 49-6 at the half at Terry Cole Field. Here on the opener for the 2026 season. Don't go anywhere. Second half coming up after this halftime break. 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
7: Gearing up for the midterms, I'm Lisa Lacerra, Fox News. 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
8: With your support and Darlene fighting to go with South Carolina and the Senate, we're going to make sure that she gets there. We will continue to make America safer, stronger, and wealthier than ever before.
7: Graham was appointed by Governor Henry McMaster to serve the remainder of her brother, the late Senator Lindsey Graham's term. She faces a runoff election on Tuesday.
9: Critics say I shouldn't run for the Senate. They say I'm not a politician. You know what I say? Guilty as charged.
7: Darlene Graham faced tough criticism recently for stumbling on a foreign policy question during a debate. Her brother served in the Air Force for 30 years and was considered to be well-versed in national security issues. Meanwhile, Vice President Vance took the administration's midterm message to his hometown in Ohio.
10: Vice President Vance focused on the economy, sharing his memories of kids in school in Ohio, telling them their parents lost jobs because manufacturing companies went to China or Mexico. He said the Trump administration is turning that around.
11: We have seen an explosion of rebuilding in the American heartland. We have seen trillions, with a T, trillions of new dollars of investment pour into the United States of America to build new smelters, build new manufacturing facilities, build new mills, build new everything.
10: He said if Democrats end up with control of Congress after midterms, they will pass the craziest agenda America's ever seen. And he urged Ohio to vote for John Husted for Senate and Vivek Ramaswamy for governor.
7: Fox's Jessica Rosenthal. One person dead, two injured after an 18-year-old attacked a school in central Sweden. The suspect is in custody. 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
7: Police in Pennsylvania say an 18-year-old man and his mother are charged in the death of his girlfriend.
13: Pennsylvania State Police say 18-year-old Caroline Heinz was stabbed to death by her boyfriend during a conversation about the state of their relationship. 18-year-old Royce Moser is charged with homicide. Investigators saying Moser grew angry during their conversation and claims a demon told him to stab Heinz. His mother, Rachel Moser, is charged with tampering with evidence. Heinz, a soccer star at Pennsylvania Western University in California, Pennsylvania, was found dead in her vehicle early Thursday. Police say Moser killed her, then drove the body to his mother's home where she helped him clean up, ultimately helping him leave Heinz's car with her body inside near the campus library. Tanya J. Powers, Fox News.
7: A federal appeals court has temporarily halted a court order that would have granted thousands of athletes an extra year of eligibility. The lawsuit was filed by players who graduated high school in 2022 and were not included in the NCAA's new rule granting most players 5 years of eligibility. The NCAA argues fairness is subjective because schools have already built their rosters based on existing rules. One of the brightest stars in tennis will miss the U.S. Open.
14: The number one men's tennis player in the world, Jannik Sinner, announcing he will miss the Grand Slam because of a knee injury. He hasn't played since winning Wimbledon last month. News of Sinner's withdrawal from the U.S. Open comes one day after defending champion Carlos Alcaraz revealed he will return to defend his title. Alcaraz had been sidelined for 4 months with a right wrist injury. The U.S. Open gets underway in New York on August 30th.
7: Fox's Frank Lanza in New York. Wall Street stocks rose, trimming losses from a shaky week. Even though the bond market remained jumpy, the Dow gained 518, the NASDAQ up 113, the S&P plus 33. Crude oil futures at about $88 a barrel. I'm Lee Silasera. This is Fox News.
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18: And welcome back to Cherry Coal Field as your Blue Jackets trail this one 49-6, which is the bad news. The good news is Noah Dalton did fix the app, at least to show that it was intercepted, return for a touchdown. So that's good.
1: Yeah, unfortunately for Landon Brand, who got that pick six, we had him in the stats as a 97-yard rushing touchdown to make the score correct. We had to get that fixed.
18: So yeah.
1: Sorry. He lost out on a huge play.
18: Sorry to you, Landon. We'll make it up to you another day, but currently you're just going to have to deal with the interception return for a touchdown instead. Sorry, bud.
1: You only got a pick six. Sorry, man.
18: You only got scored for your team. Good job there, bud. So, yeah, like I mentioned, 49-6 at the half is the Blue Jackets trailing this one. Noah, I want to go ahead and turn time over to you so we can go over some stats.
1: Yeah.
18: That should be more accurate now because you fixed it.
1: Yeah, we okay. I was looking at this. I was completely perplexed by this thing on the left. This is the player jersey numbers.
18: Interesting.
1: So Mitchell is a team, 5 first downs, 17 rushes for negative 19 yards, 7 receptions for 80 yards. A lot of that came on that one-handed catch on the sideline there.
18: From Jared and Souter.
1: 80 passing yards, 7 completions on 19 attempts, 0 throwing touchdowns, 3 interceptions, 1 fumble loss, 5 penalties for 25 yards. I think those are all the lay of game penalties.
18: Yes.
1: And 1 for 1 on 4th down, 0 for 9 on 3rd down. And that does stand out when you look at this. Comparing that to Lafayette Central, 12 first downs, 10 carries for 76 yards, 10 catches for 116 yards, 116 throwing yards for the quarterback, 10-20 for him, 3 touchdowns, 0 interceptions, only 2 penalties for the Knights. They are 0 for 4 on 4th down, 1 for 3 on 3rd down.
18: I do want to point out, too, though, that they had the they don't have any turnovers marked down technically on here. They did go for it on 4th down, and it was an incomplete pass, so it was a turnover on down. I do want to mention that just briefly due to the fact that they have played a fairly clean ball game. There have not been, like mentioned, there was the 2 penalties for 10 yards, the turnover on downs on 4th down, can be the only 2 things really mentioned about this Knights club, about what they've been able to provide for their fans that made the trip down from Lafayette, but
1: troopers.
18: But not only that, but like to get their statement out there ready to go on the first game of the year. Big on them too for picking this game up, being willing to travel down here. So credit to them, but they are really taking it to the Blue Jackets here tonight, 49-6. just over 5 minutes to go as the Swarm is out there performing right now. Always good to see them. And the Winter Guard. Is it Winter Guard right now, or is it a different type of... They got this,
1: I think it's just the Color Guard.
18: It's Color Guard, that's what it is. The Color Guard is out there. It's Winter Guard ones in the winter. Duh. And the Color Guard out there. Always good to see them back on the field. See that participation. Any specific solo stats that you wanted to look over real quick? I mean, Stapleton's killing it.
1: Yeah, Drew Stapleton, 10 for 20. He's got 116 yards, 3 touchdowns, no interceptions. I mean, the bulk of those to Metzinger, 2 receptions, 42 yards and a touchdown. But really, I mean, you got 4 guys involved with all over 20 yards for each guy. Isaac Diaz as well for the night, 7 carries for 53 yards. He's been big for them.
18: Just consistently running that ball.
1: You really just got to tip your cap. I mean, like you said, it's been a pretty lights-out game from them. They haven't given the Blue Jackets a lot of chances to kind of capitalize on mistakes. And consequently, every time it feels like Mitch has made some sort of a mistake, whether it be a bad snap or a dropped kick on the kickoff or something, every time they just pounce and they take advantage of it, and that's a big reason why the score is the way it is.
18: And you said lights out performance by the Knights. Speaking of lights out, they did fix the light issue.
1: It was literally lights out.
18: It was literally lights out for the second quarter there, but they did end up getting that fixed. I guess a breaker had crashed or whatever. They need to go back there and flip the switch to get it back on. So it is slowly coming on. It does look like we are fully lit up over there. But as you had mentioned earlier, with a 43-point lead now, so that's going to be a running clock for the second half here. So that's going to really put the Blue Jackets back up against the wall. And the other side of things for that is it will be the Blue Jackets taking off to the Knights. So the Knights, who are already hungry for more, are going to have a chance to get the ball right off the bat here in the second half.
1: Yeah, we thought at the end of the first half, they're not letting up.
18: I mean,
1: 4 seconds left, they came out, tried to score on that last play.
18: I guess they wanted to try to see if they could. I'm not expecting them to have all their starters out there still at this rate, being up as big as they are. I'd like to see them kind of give it to other guys a chance to really do something out there. But, I mean, it's up to the coaching staff how they want to handle it. But, yeah, 43-point lead, I'd say you can successfully start to throw in your second reserve guys. You can go into the third string guys.
1: It is a tough spot to be in as a team because you got up really early. You've kind of accomplished your mission. But at the same time, those guys want to play. Your guys that are starters that go out there the bulk of the time, they still want to play. And it's tough to get all those guys taken out in the first game of the season when you're really trying to get reps under everybody's belt, to take them out, you know, 2 quarters into the game, not even. So it's difficult. It's a tough line to walk between letting those guys get time to go out there and work stuff out.
18: Well, I mean, it is a tough balance. The reason behind it being such a tough balance is the fact that, yes, you want to be able to keep your starters out there to allow them the opportunity to really show what they got, what they're capable of, what they're going to bring to the team this year. But then at the same time, it's the first game of the year. You don't want to put Stapleton out there and on the first play of the second half, him go down with an unfortunate injury. We're not hoping for any injuries at all. But you don't want to run that risk. He's warming up on the sideline, so I'm assuming he's still going to go out there at least for a little bit. But I think the smartest thing to do right now for Coach Ney would be to just pull his starters and get it to the other guys, let the underclassmen start to go. They have a very large roster.
1: Yeah, I was about to say, we were talking about this before we went on air. This is a school that doesn't have necessarily the largest enrollment.
18: No.
1: But it feels like, I mean, genuinely, like a quarter of the school
18: is
1: on the football team.
18: So
1: they have a huge roster. I had to type it in, each player before the game, and the stats app, and it just kept going and going and going and going.
18: Well, it was good that you got here early then.
1: I did.
18: I want to give you shout-outs. I usually beat you to the field and to the basketball court. You were here at least 30 minutes before I was.
1: I was locked in. Now, to be fair, I did think the game kicked off at 7 like they normally do, and not 7:30, so that is why I got here early.
18: You have to compensate for travel.
1: But it is what it is.
18: 49-6, 40 seconds on the clock before the buzzer will go off. And before we get back in the action again, the Blue Jackets will be kicking off to the Knights for the second half here at Terry Cole Field. We are ready to get back into the action. And Noah, you're going to be the one that's going to be managing the scoring app. So
1: I'm going to hold it down.
18: You fixed the issue that I had earlier with that interception return for a touchdown. So I appreciate that, but I don't think I will be able to back you up on that realm. if you have any errors in the second half. So
1: your issue is you had it on interception lost. You have to, and you had it as defense interception lost. You can set the play from both ends. On offense, it has to be interception thrown. Defense has
18: to be. That's what it was. Okay.
1: Yeah, defense has to be.

0: sports. Just our luck, it is somebody who is in the listening area who is tuned into the game like, oh, yeah, I did
1: I
0: do
1: had
0: that.
1: An app on the Apple App
0: that's
1: Store
0: right.
1: that I took down that kept that. Talk about me. It had a ball. People listening is just describing this.
0: We
1: have a bunch of dead time. There was a ball on the screen, and you would literally just take your finger and drag it from point A to point B.
0: Oh, yeah.
1: Rather than having to
0: actually
1: open up,
0: push,
1: throw,
0: pass,
1: or pass.
0: From, yeah.
1: You would just drag it from point A to point B, and then after the fact, you would log if it was a throw, who it was to, who threw it, if it was a rush.
0: So
1: who
0: clean.
1: Took it. Yeah.
0: It so clean.
1: It worked incredibly well. This one,
0: thanks so much. Thanks so much.
1: And the basketball, I mean, we've tried a bunch of different ones for basketball season. And it's so hard because the game moves so fast. It's hard to even keep up with it while you're also trying to broadcast the game on the radio.
0: And I've come up with a pretty decent system, I feel, in terms of keeping the stats for everything. So I really don't want to mess with a good thing.
1: Yeah.
0: I mean, it is kind of chaotic with how I write down the turnovers and stuff, but
1: once you know how to read it, you can read it pretty well.
0: Exactly.
1: The only issue is trying to get the digitized version for the internet.
0: Yeah.
1: But to be honest, I've almost kind of given up on doing it because it takes so long.
0: No, don't say that.
1: But I do have a spreadsheet that does a lot of the auto stack conversion. So you have to manually type all the stuff in. Perhaps there's a better function for this. Maybe it's like an AI thing that can work through it. I don't know.
0: Something. Someone should come up with something for you to be able to just put it in there.
1: Someone should come up with an app that you you can use to get this.
0: Just type it out for me. Put it in this format.
1: I actually did try that one time, and as you would imagine, given the state of this stat sheet looks like when I sent it in, it had no idea what to do. And I tried it once, it didn't work, and I gave up.
0: I bet the prompt came back saying, look, did a 4-year-old write this? Because my chicken scratch on
1: the... It just came back, what?
0: Como se dice? 17 seconds to go. We are coming back to the action here. This has been the Bedford Federal Savings Bank and Lawrence County Health Department halftime show. If you are just now joining us, 49-6 at the half. The Knights on top of the Blue Jackets. It will be a running clock for the remainder of this game as the Blue Jackets prepare to kick off for the second half. They have 10 guys on the field right now. They need one more for kickoff. And they figure that out. So now they got 11 out there.
1: Dylan Miller taking the field here.
0: Offensive lineman Dylan Miller going out there. Big, big play here.
1: Missing piece of the puzzle.
0: I mean, retrospectively, it's really not that hard to run the right line on a kickoff. As a bit of a squib kick here, going to be picked up at the 30-yard line. Looks like number one for the Knights. And he cuts up the field, breaking a tackle. He'll go all the way down to the 32-yard line, depending on if he stepped out. Eli Thompson on that return. The far official is looking at the 30. The official that was closest to it, looking more at the 32. So we'll say the 32-yard line, but we can always wait until they officially place the ball.
1: Taking my time.
0: That's something we've learned, is whenever we want.
1: It's never the same spot. They put it down, and then they'll move back or forward.
0: Look at that, 33. They put it at the 33-yard line.
1: That
0: so
1: wasn't even one of the
0: options. That wasn't what we were discussing. I think what it was is he stepped out near there, and then he rolled down near the 31. So I guess they did see him step on the line, which... Fun fact, it's a
1: 30. Okay, never mind. I was looking at it in the wrong direction.
0: You're looking at the wrong direction. We got to look at one direction, like Zayn Malik and Harry Styles, and then you can understand that.
1: Mm-hmm.
0: But they are ready to go, and it is the starters out there. Stapleton in the pistol, ready for the snap. Takes it, hands it to Diaz, so they're at least running it here. Diaz will take it down to the 30, and that's where they will mark him at the 30-yard line. So a good gain of 2 there. Gain of 3. And
1: come on.
0: Quickly to the line, back they go.
1: Give him credit for that yard.
0: Like he needs it. Stapleton ready for the snap, takes it, hands it to Diaz again. He runs left, pressure right up the gut, but he cuts through, at least makes it back to the line of scrimmage, so they'll mark him for no gain, but able to get back to the 30, where it will be 3rd down and 7 for the Knights.
1: Nice start to the drive for the Blue Jackets defense.
0: Especially with where the play started. With that decent return there by Thompson. Stapleton ready. Diaz moves to the right side. Trying to draw off sides, and it looks like they're going to. Penalty encroachment. or neutral zone infraction, however.

0: And that'll mark them up 5 yards to make it 3rd and 3. You can just do offsides if you wanted that.
1: Freshman.
0: So they're down at the 30, at the 26-yard line. Ball snap. Stapleton, quick throw to the left, first down. In the hands of Campbell, he runs up the gut, trying to get into the end zone, and he will score. Parker Campbell into the end zone. I believe that is his 2nd touchdown of the game. To extend the lead even further.
2: 2 touchdowns for Parker Campbell. That one, a 25-yard touchdown reception.
0: 25 yards. Extends the lead to 55-6. With attempt at the extra point. And the kick is up and good to make it 56-6 here at Terry Cole Field. We will step away here from our friends at Lawrence County Health Department and be back in a moment live on 102.5 Light FM.
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0: And welcome back to Terry Cole Field. Blue Jackets trail 56-6 as they are ready for the return here. Taking no time off the clock at all for that attempt there for the Knights, getting into the end zone on the 25-yard pass play to Parker Campbell for his 2nd score of the day. As the Blue Jackets ready to go. Kick is on the way and up, and it's going to go to Tajay. I don't know, rather, that is number 5. Got to look at his number here in a moment. As he breaks up all the way to the 41-yard line after being stopped, Alan Bataya. Either Batala or Bataya. I'm going to say Batala. All the way, they're going to say at the 40, but he technically fell at the 41. So, come on, give him that yard, officials. But they won't. Good return. He got looked like he got held up at the 35, but then all of a sudden he squeaked out of there. Got an extra 5 yards, so we'll take it. As the Blue Jacket offense back on the field with a chance to answer, clock rolling to 6:35, 56-6, the 3rd quarter of play at Terry Cole Field.
2: That time with the running clock just goes so fast.
0: And it looks like they're going to have Sven Lutschka in at quarterback for at least the start of the 2nd half. We'll see how long he stays out at quarterback. As he takes a snap, hands it off, or kept it himself. Good fake up the gut. Takes it near the 50. We'll see where they mark him out of bounds. I'm going to say the 47-yard line is where he went out of bounds. So good gain there for Sven Lutschka, one of the 5 seniors. And it is 2nd and about 3 now. There's 14 seconds on the play clock when they break the huddle. Everyone getting in position. They actually have Mullis out wide, so I think they're looking at Lutschka at quarterback. And that's going to be a delay of game. And he lost a 5 on the delay. I'll mark them back down to the 42-yard line? Question mark?
2: Yeah, they were at the 47, so.
0: Thanks, buddy.
2: If I had one note for whoever makes this stat app, which, again, don't have a name to provide.
0: One note.
2: Could we please put the penalties in alphabetical order so they're easier to find? I don't know what order they're in. They're just completely randomized as far as I can tell.
1: It's impossible to find whatever penalty is called.
0: Lefka takes a snap and just shovels it over to the side. It's on the floor, but saved by the Blue Jackets. Jaredon Sauter, he's all the way back near the 34-yard line, so a huge loss there.
1: So is that considered a fumble?
0: I would say it is a fumble. They're going to say the 33-yard line officially. It's technically a fumble, but it was recovered by Jaredon Sauter all the way back at the 33-yard line. Number three. That's fine. As it's 3rd and 17, 7 seconds to go on the play clock. We're nearing 4 minutes left in the third quarter. As Lefka hands the ball off for a gain of 1. That was Jaredon Sauter on the carry to the 34-yard line and 4th down. See what they decide to do here. Is it looks like the Knights are preparing for the punt, sending it back Lucas Gutwein. And they're breaking the huddle, looking like they might be deciding to go for it here.
2: I was gonna say, this is an awfully long huddle.
0: For a punt, yeah. 8 seconds on the play clock, so maybe they're going to just take another delay of game penalty. And they let that run down for a timeout instead. The timeout will stop the clock momentarily. We'll go ahead and take this one with them here from our friends at Big O Tires and be back in a moment live on 102.5 Light FM.
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0: And welcome back to Terry Cole Field. 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As they are going to snap the ball for a punt. Big punt as Mullis taking it up the right side. He's got an angle. He's going to get taken down at the 41-yard line, so that'll be a turnover on down, but a exciting little bit of razzle-dazzle there for a moment.
2: Do you think that was designed as a fake?
0: I think it was. I think they were trying to do something there to get some excitement going, but definitely.
2: Somebody's down. I can't quite tell who that is. The Blue Jacket.
0: It is a Blue Jacket. It looks like it's a cramping issue again. We were just on break, so we will keep that here. Can't see jersey numbers. Looks like it could be Mullis. I don't see a number 6 walking to the sideline. And it was Caden Mullis. So dealing with a cramp, he'll have to come off the field at least for one play, so that'll affect the defense. He's trying to get there by himself, but he is struggling to walk it off. I know exactly how he feels with the cramp the other night when I was sleeping. I got one on my calf, and that was just brutal. So I know exactly the same thing that he's going through right now.
2: I felt the exact same way.
0: Same thing. Both of us highly competitive. I'm a highly competitive sleeper. So just be aware of that.
2: Both of you well-tuned athletes.
0: We're both in shape. I mean, round the shape. As it looks like they are going to the reserves here. Trying to see the number. It looks like 17. Jackson DeBrune. And at quarterback for the Knights. As he takes a snap, hands it off, running to the left side is number 34. That was Isaac Tyree. Mark him at the 35-yard line. Clock running down to 2:24.
5: A 6-yard pickup.
0: Interesting note here, too. The running back is about 3 inches taller than the current quarterback on the field, so it looks a little odd with the handoff. Ball snap going to Tyree again. Actually, a fake handoff. And it looked like it bounced to the receiver, but they're going to say that he caught that, and that was a pass over to the right side to Malachi Johnson for a gain of about 4. They're going to mark him at the 33-yard line, so maybe less than 4. Number 80, you got to scroll all the way down.
2: I was like, I do not see.
0: They're going to mark him at the 33-yard line, so gain of 2. And it'll be 3rd down and 2 to go. And another Blue Jacket down with a cramp. This one is Miller, so he'll have to come off for a play.
2: And again, you sympathize. You know exactly what
0: I know exactly what he's going through, man. Both highly competitive in our fields. You want to know the really sad thing about it all? It happened like 4 weeks ago, and my leg still hurt for days afterwards. That, like, when I went to mow the lawn, I had to wear, like, a compression sleeve on my calf for about 3 weeks before it started hurting.
2: Wow.
0: It was
2: You were awful, risking
0: man.
2: It for the love of the game.
0: For the love of the game, bro.
2: Had to get that lawn in order.
0: Lawn in order. F.U. As they come back on the field, Bruin ready for the ball. Takes a snap, hands it off, and taken down is Tyree. They're going to say they pushed him back to the 35 for a loss of 2. So it'll be 4th and about 4.
2: A little bit of life from the crowd here.
0: 4th and 4, and they're lining up to go for it here. So see if the Blue Jackets can get the stop. Always have to be aware of a hard count, trying to draw them off sides with it being within 5 yards. And they do get the snap and a quick throw up the field. First down caught down at the 23-yard line. Trying to see who that was. Number 32, Charlie Fastnacht. Fastnacht. Doing my best here, folks.
2: I mean, I don't have any notes.
0: Down to the 23-yard line. Motion from the left side.
2: Big completion.
0: Snap. Looking to throw. Going back to the right side. Up the field. And into the end zone for the score is Malachi Johnson to extend the lead for the Knights.
6: Malachi Johnson. The touchdown. Lafayette Central.
2: Say the backup quarterback, Jackson DeBruyne.
0: DeBruyne.
2: He looks pretty good. Comes out under pressure, navigates pocket well, and getting the ball out.
0: Not too bad there for the Knights.
2: The end of the third quarter.
6: At the end of the third quarter.
0: As they're trying the extra point attempt here. Chance to stretch it to 63-6. And the kick is up and good. As we will step away with that to hear from our friends at Ivy Tech Community College and U.S. Gypsum in Shoals. And we'll be back for the fourth and final quarter live on 102.5 Light FM.
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0: And welcome back to Terry Cole Field as I'm being called out here by my compatriot.
1: Yes, you want to clear that up. I had to defend the good name of the iPad app.
0: Okay? I tried to get the score right. That's all that matters, people. Come on.
1: You were putting all the heat on the app. It's not necessarily the case.
0: The app is as smart as the user. I get it, okay? I get it. See, are we ready for the kickoff? Ball is kicked and taken on the far side at the 10-yard line. This is by Alan Batala, and he's going to get taken down near the 18-yard line. And they're going to mark him back, looks like, a little bit. Looks like they're going to say forward momentum was at the 18, according to the far line judge. As it's 63-6 with 11:30 to go and counting here in the fourth quarter. Now they put him officially at the 17-yard line. Did you mess it up?
2: I marked it.
0: You
2: the 18.
0: You did it, man. Come on.
2: I marked
0: on.
2: It the 18.
0: Come on. As the Blue Jackets offense back out on the field looking to put a drive together here deep in their own territory coming from the 17-yard line. See if they still have Lutschka in at quarterback. As the play clock starts, 22 seconds to go, they break the huddle. And it is Molas back in at quarterback. Ready for the snap. Tossing it out to the left. This is the Souter. He cuts the field. Runs into his defender, but he gets marked down near the 20 after a short gain. And it's second down for the Blue Jackets. Waiting until they officially play the ball.
2: Taking my time. I learned my lesson.
0: I was right on that one, though, man. 20-yard line. Come on.
2: Yeah, I mean, you did say the 18 on the left. If it was 17, so.
0: The official was walking on the 18-yard line. Sue me.
2: Yeah, Liz, I don't blame you. There's some discrepancies, I think, with balls placed and it being moved. Them sort of signaling that they're going to place it on one spot. They move it back or forward. It's probably the heat on the ref. It's all the ref's fault.
0: As the play clock hits zero, but no penalty flag comes. They just let the play go.
1: We may have officially hit the point where the refs are ready to take it home.
0: The clock wouldn't have stopped for the flag. No gain on the carry. The play clock was at zero for about 4 seconds there.
1: They might just be in let's get out of here mode.
0: Sometimes the rules just go out the window.
1: We see that a lot in these games, especially during the basketball season, where eventually it just gets to the point where they stop calling fouls. It's just like, let's just get home. Come on.
0: Oh, my goodness. 9:08 to go in the fourth quarter. 63-6, Blue Jackets trail. 6 seconds on the play clock. Rolling out left is Mullis on the keep. And he throws it late up the field. Caught down near the 47-yard line. Trying to see who that was, if it was Souter.
2: That was number two, Alexander.
0: That was Tajay Alexander. It's going to be marked officially at the 46-yard line, so a good game there by Tajay. The only reason I know how to pronounce his name is because I heard it last week from the coaches, so I'm very proud of myself for knowing that it's Tajay.
2: You didn't ask.
0: I didn't have to ask. T-A-J-A-Y, Tajay Alexander. Again, really excited for him. 5'9 freshman.
2: He's shown a lot of promise in, I think, pretty limited action with the ball, but even on the returns.
0: Ball snapped. It's on the ground. Blue Jackets fall on it. Mullis luckily got it. had to really fight for that one against number 47, which is Elliot Schramm for the Knights. As it will be second down and 13 from the 42-yard line.
2: That always trips me up when there's a fumble. Mm-hmm. It automatically defaults to that it was lost. You have to switch the tab over to recovered and then select player.
0: Yes, because more oftentimes than not, a fumble is typically a lost possession. So I can see the app in that realm doing it that way. Mullis ready for the ball. Trying to direct traffic. Throws out to Stouder on the sideline. He cuts up the field to get near the first down marker. Really, really good game from Jared and Stouder here today. They're going to mark him at the 45, 46-yard line. Officially into Knights territory. 2 yards to go, 46-yard line. As the Blue Jackets look to get the ball, Mullis in the pistol. Motion from Stouder to the right into the flat. It's on the ground and just going to have to fall on it again is Mullis, and they're marking back near the 49-yard line back into Mitchell territory, so a loss of about five there. It's because you kept it on LCC. Mm. That's why. So it should be fourth and about seven.
2: Got that fixed.
0: That's fine.
2: Brief mishap.
0: Mullis ready for it. Motion from Stouder is good. Mullis pressure got hit from behind. It's caught by Stouder. He's just going to take it down to the 49-yard line, but it will be a turnover on down. 49-yard line of the Knights. And first down for the Knights with 5:45 to go here in the fourth quarter of play at Terry Cole Field, 63-6. See what the Knights decide to do. They have just been running the ball. They've thrown it twice with their backup quarterback so far. See what they decide to do. The offense for the Knights taking their time to come out on the field. Central defense already out there ready to go.
2: Clock's still ticking either way. No need to be in a rush.
0: Official said to run the play clock.
2: I was going to say the play clock has not been doing anything, and they've been huddled up here for about 10 seconds.
0: Now, the official, like we mentioned in let's get out of here mode, started the play clock while the offense was still on the sideline.
2: Once you get to the fourth quarter in a game with a score like this, the refs get cruise control and it's just, they're coasting out.
0: They're going to say delay a game. Okay. They didn't throw a flag.
2: I was going to say, they have to call something here.
0: The clock is zero for about 4 seconds again. They called delay a game.
2: Let them go, but eventually it gets to a point where they have to call something.
0: We had about four Blue Jackets just run before the snap. So
2: they saw the clock, I think, and they were like, man, we got to go.
0: If they would have called the defensive penalty there.
2: That would have been funny.
0: So bad. 3:55 to go. 14 seconds on the play clock. De Bruin ready for the ball. Snap, handing it, faking it on the handoff, throwing it out to the right to Johnson. He gets flung down at the 40. Malachi Johnson on the reception. That was Weston Nicholas on the stop for the Blue Jackets. 3:32 to go. And there's a player down on the floor.
2: Where did they spot the ball? Do we know?
0: It was close to the 40. They have it
2: 41.
0: Right now at the 41.
2: I'm marking at the 41.
0: As we got a Blue Jacket down.
2: Do we know who that is? I can't see the jersey number.
0: I cannot see. I was about to say, why does the clock stop? It should be running, and then I saw that there was a player down, so that's why. Another cramping issue for the Blue Jackets, as that's Miller again. That's the second time he's had a cramp cause an issue. Just got to get a compression sleeve for that leg, and he'll be good to mow the lawn. I mean, he doesn't have to worry about the grass here because it's the artificial turf, so it's not too big an issue. But
2: I mean, listen, athletes cramp like yourself, like Dylan Miller. Athletes get cramps. It is what it
0: athletes
2: is.
0: Athletes get cramps. Ball snapped, handing it off and running up the gut. That was Isaac Tyree for about a gain of two. They're going to mark him at the 44-yard line. Or be third and long, third and 15 about.
9: 4-yard gain, bring up third and long.
0: From the 44-yard line, third and 15 upcoming. And as they're taking their time on this play call, 15 seconds to go, 3 minutes to go in this game. As DeBruin ready for the snap. And I hand it to Tyree. He runs up the right side and gets taken down. Looks like they are going to mark him at the line to gain, or the line of scrimmage, rather. So no gain. Fourth and 15 upcoming.
2: See what they do here. I mean, the way they're calling the late games, you can almost just wait out the clock.
0: It's going to be a punt. See who goes back to receive this for the Blue Jackets. It looks like it's Tajay Alexander. I think this is only the second punt of the game for the Knights. And a whistle. I'll start on the offense on a punt. That'll back them up. Interesting. Fourth down coming from the 38-yard line. High snap. Kick is up. It's a little wobbler and a bounce. And it was touched by the Blue Jackets. And it looks like it's going to be recovered by the Knights. Or was it the Blue Jackets that got the recovery? We'll see here in a moment. I think the Blue Jackets got it down to the 15-yard line. That's at least where the ball is marked. And the offense for the Blue Jackets is on the field, so well, actually, hold on.
9: Down to the 15-yard line by the Blue Jackets. First down, Mitchell.
0: I haven't officially said who. Looks like it's actually, it was recovered by the Knights. And they didn't make any motion. And they have Stapleton out there, starting quarterback back on the field, 42 seconds to go. And it looks like they're just going to kneel it here to run the clock out to win this one 63-6. And that's exactly what they're going to do. Now we're going to step away here from our friends at Roots RV and Sales and be back to go over the full game stats and highlights, talk about what we got coming up next as Blue Jackets fall in defeat on the home opener, 63-6 at the hands of the Lafayette Central Knights. Don't go anywhere as the postgame report is right around the bend, or Noah will go over the stats and highlights with us in just a moment. 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
0: And welcome back to Terry Cole Field, where the final score is 63-6. Knights of Lafayette Central Catholic come in and get the victory against the Blue Jackets. While they are doing the handshakes and everything like that, we are going to go over the stats and highlights here. But first, before we do that, I want to get this live read out of the way for the play of the game, because I want your input so that you can run down and chat with Coach. I can do the stats if necessary, but
2: I think there's a clear play of the game.
0: There is a clear play of the game, which I'll turn over to you in just a second. But the play of the game is sponsored by SR Mechanical. 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Call the team at SR Mechanical, proudly cheering on the Mitchell Blue Jackets. Play of the game, I think we have to go with that reception by Jaredon Souter in the first half.
2: Yeah.
0: 37-yard reception from Sven Lechka. And it was in the first quarter. That got them down the field. Unfortunately, it ended with a blocked field goal. But I was thinking that was going to be our play of the game. An honorable mention, though, for that kickoff return by Kellen Endress. She took it from the 20-yard line all the way down to about the 34. So honorable mention for that. But I think the
2: touchdown carry from Caden as well.
0: Touchdown carry from Caden Mullis. But I think the obvious play of the game, which really kind of built momentum for the team, was that reception by Souter.
2: That was a heck of a catch. That was one of the better plays we've seen in years.
0: Pressure in his face the whole way. One-handed grab on the sideline. Brought it in like it was nothing.
2: Yeah, it's honestly really rare that you see a play like that at any level.
0: So as mentioned, stats. Look it over between the two teams. Lafayette Central had 84 yards rushing on 17 attempts, 175 receiving yards on 15 pass attempts. They were 15 of 25, 5 touchdowns total on offense, double defensive touchdowns as well. Blue Jackets ended up with -3 rushing yards on 25 carries, but 113 receiving yards. Again, huge reception there by Jaredon Souter, 10 of 22, 3 interceptions, 4 fumbles with 1 loss, 7 penalties for 35 yards, struggling third down conversions, 2 for 12. Just not an easy night. Isaac Diaz ends his night, 9 rushes for 56 yards. Drew Stapleton got to 141 yards, the 4 touchdown passing. Jackson DeBruin got that 1 passing touchdown, 34-yarder. Parker Campbell with 2 touchdowns, 6 receptions. On the other side for the Blue Jackets, that rushing touchdown by Caden Mullis. He ends the night 8 attempts, 2 yards rushing. And he ends up getting marked with 3 fumbles just because of bad snaps. But he got the lone score for the Blue Jackets. And Jaredon Souter, 3 receptions for 42 yards. Sven Lechka, 3 receptions for 35 yards. Tajay Alexander, 3 receptions for 31 yards. So a couple of big plays for the Blue Jackets overall, just not enough to really sustain any momentum for the team moving forward.
2: Yeah, we saw a couple moments, like you mentioned, but they had a hard time really just moving the ball. A couple of big plays, but ultimately I think you're going to kind of tip your cap to Lafayette Central, who came in and played a great game. Really on both sides of the ball, I think it was probably a learning experience for a young Blue Jackets team in the first game of the season with a new head coach and everything, new leadership. They've got a lot of time to grow very early on in the season, obviously. We'll see how they respond. It'll be interesting next week. You're going into Springs Valley, obviously a tough opponent every year.
0: And a conference game right off the bat, too.
2: Mm-hmm. On the road. So not an easy turnaround for them, but they have to respond in a big way, I think. I think you've got to come out and really try to get some of the stink of this game off and have a better showing in that next game to get the confidence back up.
0: Well, that's the thing, too, though. Is we're in that year where we started the year at home, but then we got 3 road games right afterwards. So we're on the road next week at Springs Valley. The following week, we're on the road at West Washington. So back-to-back conference games. And then we finish the 3-game road stretch on the 11th of September at Eastern Green before coming back to the Terry Cole Field, where we will take on Crawford County. So the 3 of the next 4 matchups are conference games early on this season. So it's going to be make or break time for the Blue Jackets early and often this season. So
2: big test early.
0: Big test early, especially next week at Springs Valley. So I don't know. Any last second comments that you want to add before you run down to catch up with Coach?
2: No, I mean, obviously this wasn't the result that I think anybody was looking for, but like you said, it's important to not focus too much on the negatives. Look at what we saw that was positive in the game and get prepared for next week, because it's a big game and a conference game.
0: All righty, Noah. As always, good to catch up with you. We will catch up with Noah next week at Springs Valley. Again, don't forget about that matchup. It will be on the 28th. That will be a 7 p.m. kickoff on the road, so be sure to tune in live at 102.5 Light FM. 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Wanted to thank Noah again for his time and efforts. Thank you to our sponsors for the start of the year. Not the outcome that we were hoping for to start the year, but we're excited to see where we go from here with this team under this new coaching regime, especially under Coach Bobby Owens in his first year. We're going to see how they can react and respond next week in their first conference matchup of the year. Don't do anything I want to do, which isn't saying a whole lot. Have a good night. Stay safe. Stay cool. Until next week, we will catch you live on 102.5 Light FM.
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13: Debbie, you've called the Delilah Show. What can I do for you?
14: Well, I'd like for you to play a song for my husband, if possible.
13: All right. What's his name? And tell me what you're thinking about tonight.
14: Well, his name is Joe, and I am just so thankful and feel very blessed that he has come into my life, which was about 2.5 years ago, and we got married about 1.5 years ago. This is our second marriage for both, and we're both 60, and so it's never too late to start over again. It really is. It's amazing that it takes 60 years to find your soulmate and a second marriage, but we're extremely happy and feel very, very thankful.
13: Yeah, but maybe there were things that had to be perfected in each of your souls. Maybe there were lessons that you had to learn. Maybe there were people that you had to meet in order to appreciate each other's special qualities and how wonderful you are to each other.
14: It was very much worth the wait.

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2: I got hurt at church and I'm not going back. Hi, this is Ken Spear with Tabernacle of Praise. I've heard this a lot. Sometimes when we hear something like this, we come down on the person saying it. I don't. I try to find out exactly what happened to cause them to be hurt. It is somewhat rare for people who have walked away from church to get a chance to share their experiences with us. Now, I admit the reasons for walking away can sometimes be trivial. Sometimes we are way too easily offended and we just need to let go of it. Other times, though, the offense can be terrible, causing crippling and lasting pain. Some have been abused by others and then blamed for the abuse. Healing is needed. I'm sorry you were hurt. Sadly, that may be the only apology you will ever hear. Listen, God is not responsible for that pain. He had nothing to do with it and is grieved that you were hurt. So don't walk away from God too. Don't blame him for the pain caused by people.
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1: 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Tonight, mostly clear with a low of 62. For tomorrow, sunny with a chance of afternoon showers and a high of 83. Tomorrow night, partly cloudy with a slight chance of showers and a low of 61. 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

0: I know it's late and you had a long week and you're a little tired and run down. 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
2: 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Tonight, mostly clear with a low of 62. For tomorrow, sunny with a chance of afternoon showers and a high of 83. Tomorrow night, partly cloudy with a slight chance of showers and a low of 61. 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

0: tomorrow goes well for you and the day is a wonderful day. 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
1: 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Overnight, mostly clear with a low of 64. For today, mostly sunny with a high of 82. Tonight, mostly clear with a low of 60. 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
1: 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Overnight, mostly clear with a low of 64. For today, mostly sunny with a high of 82. Tonight, mostly clear with a low of 60. 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
1: 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Overnight, mostly clear with a low of 64. For today, mostly sunny with a high of 82. Tonight, mostly clear with a low of 60. 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
2: Meet at the Spring Mill Inn on August 28th at 9 p.m. for a full Sturgeon Moon hike. 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

Hey, it's Delilah again. I'm so glad you joined us earlier on 102.5, and I hope it helped you find a little peace of mind in this crazy world. Will you listen again later tonight? It's a great way to ease the stress of the day and put your attention back on the most important things in life. Thanks for keeping the light on all night, and I'll be here for you this evening.

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1: 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Overnight, mostly clear with a low of 64. For today, mostly sunny with a high of 82. Tonight, mostly clear with a low of 60. 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
2: 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Overnight, mostly clear with a low of 64. For today, mostly sunny with a high of 82. Tonight, mostly clear with a low of 60. 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
0: You know me, if it doesn't make you better, healthier, happier, or much more interesting, I won't put it on this show. So there's no celebrity birthdays, there's no politics, there's no meanness. Just moving you forward in your life. I am John Tesh. This is Intelligence for Your Life. Get ready, because I'm going to boost your brain power with the simplest solutions ever. For example, if you need to make a tough decision, open a window or step outside to get some sunlight and feel the cool breeze. According to the journal Cell, the combination of UV light and cool air prompts the brain to release the energizing neurotransmitter glutamine. And that can sharpen your reasoning skills in just 60 seconds, so you can make tough decisions 50% faster and easier. Once again, when you need to make a tough decision, open a window or step outside to get some sunlight and feel the cool breeze. Brain power.
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1: Question for you from our sleep files. Did you have a terrible night's sleep recently? Your first instinct might be to stay on the couch and take it easy, but researchers say the best thing you can do is exactly the opposite. Get moving. A study in the European Journal of Preventive Cardiology analyzed data for more than 92,000 adults and found something really surprising. People who got the poorest sleep and who barely exercised were the most likely to die during the study. But here's the twist. The people who struggled to sleep but still got regular exercise were much less likely to have chronic health issues, including heart disease and cancer. Meaning, regular exercise essentially inoculated people against the damage caused by a lack of sleep. That's a big sentence. Regular exercise inoculated people against the damage caused by a lack of sleep, even when people regularly got fewer than 6 hours of sleep a night. The researchers say it's because poor sleep and exercise have opposite effects on the body. A lack of sleep can increase inflammation, raise blood pressure, disrupt metabolism. Exercise has the opposite effect. There's another benefit, too. Physical activity boosts the production of a brain chemical that helps regulate sleep. So today's workout may actually help you get your sleep back on track.
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5: 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With over 100 items to choose from, there is something for everyone. 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Overnight, mostly clear with a low of 64. For today, mostly sunny with a high of 82. Tonight, mostly clear with a low of 60. 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
0: For my health and wellness files, you know, we hear so much about the importance of a healthy gut. It's the second brain. Well, there's now a delicious way to improve your gut health, and the Journal of Nutrition says just mix a spoonful of honey into your yogurt. The probiotics in yogurt feed on the natural sugar in the honey, and when study subjects ate yogurt with honey, more of the healthful bacteria in the yogurt survived in the gut during digestion. And that boosted digestive health, led to better moods, and improved brain function.
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0: Well, this just in. Everybody, every one of us should have a favorite superhero. This is according to psychologist Dr. Susan Whitborn at the University of Massachusetts, because she says having someone to look up to will motivate you and help you survive hard times. Now, your superhero doesn't have to be Thor or Batman. It can be your friend who survived cancer while caring for three small kids. It could be your mom who worked full-time while going to school to get a better job. It could be a neighbor who shovels other people's driveways when it snows. And research backs this up. Listen, a study at the UK's University of Leeds found that when we feel stressed or threatened, just thinking about our personal superhero will make us feel safer. It can also help us feel more powerful, making stress and threats easier to face. Also, admiring a hero can inspire us to be better in our own lives. They can motivate us to put energy into our own mental and physical development. Could be lifting weights, being kinder to others, or taking classes. And when you're faced with a challenge, think about your hero and how they might fix a problem. Because when we try to see things from another person's perspective, we're more likely to overlook our own limiting beliefs. That's really good. I'm going to do that again. When we try to see things from another person's perspective, your superhero, right? We're more likely to overlook our own limiting beliefs. Psychologists call this, quote, step inside the shoes technique. It'll help you become your own hero.
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0: All right, my friends, get ready to make an awesome first impression. Here are a couple of secrets that will make you more likable, according to business columnist Jeff Hayden. First of all, remember, we like people who like us. So show you're happy to meet people by taking a step forward instead of making them come to you. Also, do this. Tilt your head toward them slightly, since bowing is a subconscious sign of respect. And be the first to extend your hand for a handshake. Another way to make somebody like you, lightly touch their shoulder or arm. Studies show that touch will disarm people. We don't expect it, so it breaks down our natural defenses. Touch also raises levels of the bonding hormone oxytocin, a light touch. And then get people to talk about themselves. When people spend 10 minutes talking about themselves, they usually walk away thinking, wow, that was a great conversation. Keeping the focus on the other person makes them feel respected. As a result, they will think more highly of you.
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3: 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Overnight, mostly clear with a low of 64. For today, mostly sunny with a high of 82. Tonight, mostly clear with a low of 60. 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
2: John Tesh with Give Gerard, and if you've heard us on the radio, then you may have seen us live in concert. We still do concerts every single year. We love meeting you guys in person, and if you met me in person in the Hilton Garden Inn, wherever we were staying, because we stay in all the finest places, you would know that I can rock an ironing board.
3: You really can, which is very funny. Yeah, if you know you well enough, it's a surprise to know that you're good with an iron.
2: Yeah. It came out of necessity. But I can't do anything else, you know. I did fix our dryer though, but it's only because Claude helped me.
3: So you're not handy. You have an engineering brain and you do a lot of things, but you are, I would say, clutter follows you in a lot of places. So you wouldn't think that ironing is one of your skills, but you are actually very good at ironing. I have you iron my shirt sometimes.
2: I appreciate it. It turns out that 43% of women in a recent survey say they find it very attractive when a potential love interest knows how to iron clothes.
3: I mean, yeah.
2: My wife just redoes it for me. And she doesn't find it attractive at all.
3: Well, she married you. You're fine. But there's a thing. It's like teeth and ironing and looking put together. It sends a signal, not the ironing itself, but what the ironing represents is that you have enough of a life, have enough of enough stuff going on that you have to regularly iron your clothes. You have to step out and look a certain way. Well, that's a signal of your dating ability and your dating prowess.
2: Yeah. A quick power tip, because one of my assistants did this: do not iron your jeans while you have them on.
3: Yeah, it's good advice.
2: You can figure out how that works,
3: especially with everything with plastic in it now. Yep. Don't do that.
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0: Intelligence for your life, IFYL. My name is John Tesh, and bold and bizarre flavors are in right now. So we're going to talk about those flavors and also baked beans. So, for example, Bush's Baked Beans, they have a new limited edition summer lineup featuring flavors like dill pickle apple pie and rocket pop flavored baked beans. Can I just have the beans? The rocket pop beans have hints of cherry, lime, and blue raspberry. And the reason I bring this up is not to do a commercial for these wild beans. It's just that beans are huge right now. They're having a big moment, which often happens when the economy is a little shaky. Beans are a cheap source of protein and fiber. Perfect food. And they have a long shelf life. One can of beans, typically three servings, and can cost less than $1. But now they're trendy. Bean recipes are all over social media, and there are bean-fluencers on TikTok. I just said bean-fluencers. The children's show Bluey is even being used to market beans to kids. And this isn't the first time there's been a surge in bean consumption. Check it out. Bean sales were higher during the Great Depression and during COVID.
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0: Let's bring you some good news for runners and joggers, indoors and out. We now know that any amount of running will lower your risk of death from any cause. This comes from 14 studies that included data from a quarter of a million people over a 35-year period. Doesn't get any deeper than that. The researchers found that any amount of running was associated with a 30% lower chance of dying from cardiovascular disease and a 23% lower risk of cancer-related death. Overall, any amount of running was linked to a 27% lower risk of death from all causes compared to people who never ran. And that was true for men and women. Wow. Any amount of running will lower your risk of death from any cause.
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10: For today, mostly sunny with a high of 82. Tonight, mostly clear with a low of 60. For tomorrow, sunny with a high of 81. 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
0: All right, my intelligent friends, next time you have a chance, take a look around your neighborhood, because we now know the more green you see, the lower your risk of ever developing Alzheimer's disease. This is according to a new study now in the Journal of the American Medical Association. And while it's not the first study to find a link between nature and better brain health, it's likely the largest study since it involved more than 62 million senior citizens. Basically, when researchers analyzed satellite images of each recipient's neighborhood, a very clear pattern emerged. Those living in areas with a higher density of trees, vegetation, and green yards tended to have a lower risk of being diagnosed with Alzheimer's, dementia, even Parkinson's disease, compared to people living in urban areas with less green space. Researchers say this is partly because living close to nature

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0: All right, parents, grandparents, aunties, uncles, another piece for you. Do you, your kids love Disney movies? Our SUV is just packed with these movies. They're always watching them. Well, now we know that these movies can actually be really good for kids to watch. According to the latest research from Radboud University in the Netherlands, there are a few ways Disney movies can have a positive influence on the kids and grandkids. First, they can boost self-esteem. Watching strong female lead characters like Anna and Elsa from Frozen encourages girls to be more adventurous, optimistic, and especially confident. If your kids like Aladdin, well, the magic and fantasy trigger imagination and out-of-the-box thinking from that movie. That can help kids become better and faster problem solvers because they'll think more creatively. And then, Disney characters that are kind and helpful inspire kids to behave the same way. Think Cinderella or Lightning McQueen from Cars. In the study, after kids watched a Disney character helping somebody out, the kids in the study were more likely to help another child figure out a difficult puzzle. Next time the kids beg to watch their favorite Disney movie for the umpteenth time, at least we'll know they're getting something positive out of it.
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0: You know, when it comes to having surgery, we now know some factors will speed up your recovery or even improve your chances of surviving. This is according to the latest research from the University of Michigan. Health and design scholar Dr. Mitchell Mead and his team analyzed data on nearly 4,000 patients recovering from high-risk surgeries, including kidney transplants. And the data included things like the layout of the hospital and each patient's physical environment. The result? Patients who were able to look out a window were 20% less likely to die, regardless of the severity of their surgery, compared to those in a room without a window. And that held true, even if all they saw was another building or a patch of sky. Researchers believe it's because having a window reminds patients that there's a world waiting for them outside, and it provides hope. The study also showed patients in a single room did better than those in a shared room, possibly because they were less likely to be disturbed by their roommates' doctors, nurses, and visitors. Makes sense.
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7: For today, mostly sunny with a high of 82. Tonight, mostly clear with a low of 60. For tomorrow, sunny with a high of 81. 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
0: So again, people keep asking me, hey, when are you going to do another Intelligence for Your Life cruise? And based on what I've been seeing lately, I think we should do a sleep tourism event where we bring all of our folks from the radio stations. So sleep tourism is now being called one of the defining travel trends of this moment. Hotels and resorts building entire vacations around one goal, better rest. So they have smart beds, they have blackout rooms, they have circadian lighting, sleep coaching, and in some cases, overnight medical monitoring for sleep disorders. The sleep tourism sector is worth more than $690 billion. People want to go to sleep, and now they're being trained on these vacations.
2: So sometimes I sleep great in a hotel, sometimes I sleep way worse. It depends, but I have noticed that not even specific sleep-designed hotels, but the newer the hotel, the better the sleep conditions. They are much more likely, if it's a newer build, to have the blackout curtains, to have the quieter or more consistent white noise kind of air conditioning instead of the one that turns on with the loud compressor in the middle of the night. And the more those newer hotels are aware of how people who are traveling and people who are who are going to these hotels want their sleep to be a certain way. They have more kinds of pillows available in the bed. This is, I think, a great trend, especially because people travel and we know how important sleep is for cognitive function. So I would do a sleep tourism event for sure.
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2: My name is John Tesh. You are plugged into Intelligence for Your Life, and this sounds like an old wives' tale, but we now know showering during a thunderstorm can shock you literally. Chris Vygotsky is a meteorologist with the National Lightning Safety Council. Listen to him. He says lightning strikes hundreds of North Americans every year, and it usually happens when people are outside. But just because you're indoors, he says you're not entirely safe. If lightning strikes your house, well, the current can travel through plumbing or electrical wiring. This means if you're in the shower, washing dishes, or even doing laundry, you could experience an electric shock or, in some cases, fatal electrocution. Metal pipes will make it worse, but even homes with plastic pipes aren't totally safe because water itself, it's still a great conductor of electricity. And he says, don't be fooled if the storm feels far off. If you can hear thunder, you are close enough to be struck. Lightning can also travel through your home's wiring to any device that's plugged in, from your toaster to a game controller, desktop computer, or even a cell phone that's charging. In fact, 5 people were killed in Brazil while using smartphones that were plugged in when lightning struck. Wow. So when you hear thunder, just stay away from showers, sinks, and screens.
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0: 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The American Journal of Preventive Medicine found that when we stay mentally engaged during a seated activity, it keeps our neural pathways activated. So, you can enjoy whatever you want on TV or a mindless comedy or whatever you want and protect your brain at the same time.
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9: For today, mostly sunny with a high of 82. Tonight, mostly clear with a low of 60. For tomorrow, sunny with a high of 81. 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
0: All right, my friends, I want you to think about everything you eat in an average day. And if 20% of your diet comes from ultra-processed foods, it turns out your risk for developing dementia is a whopping 30% higher than someone who eats as little processed food as possible. This comes from a new study from the Alzheimer's Association. The study was based on 10,000 adults who were tracked for 10 years and asked about their eating habits. Participants also took cognitive tests 3 times a year, which were designed to measure their memory, problem-solving skills, learning, and thinking abilities. And the result? Those who consumed as little as 20% of their calories from ultra-processed foods had the highest risk for dementia. And to put that into perspective, that's about 400 calories a day from things like soda, chips, candy, chicken nuggets, hot dogs, fries, and fast food. Now for the good news. This study found an amazing benefit for people who regularly choose to eat high-quality whole fruits and vegetables and lean proteins and as little as sugar as possible. Over the course of 10 years, their risk for cognitive decline virtually disappeared.
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0: As promised, let's talk about this, shall we? Nearly one out of three people now think tipping has gotten out of control. This is according to a Bankrate survey, and their senior industry analyst, Ted Rossman, says, "It's not your imagination. We are being asked to tip more and in more places, even at doctor's offices and at self-service kiosks when there's no human employee in sight." Most people who are annoyed by the new tipping culture think businesses should simply pay their employees more rather than shaking down their customers for tips everywhere. We also feel more social pressure to tip, right? Because many times the employee is standing right in front of us when we're asked on a screen how much we'd like to tip. Michael Lynn is a consumer behavior professor at Cornell. He says having to click no to a tip request on a screen is hard on customers psychologically, which is why people feel pressure to leave a tip when they normally would not. It's being called guilt tipping. So do we have to tip a counter clerk for just handing over the order? Not according to the etiquette experts at the Emily Post Institute. They say counter service is different from sit-down service, where tips help servers earn a living wage. Still, if you're a regular customer or get amazing service, the etiquette experts say it's good to tip occasionally, but you don't have to do it every time.
1: When you need to chill out and

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2: Ways to be a better, happier, more loving you.
3: Intelligence for your life.
1: All right, from our dating and relationship files, relationship rules are now changing, apparently, as technology has taken over our lives. So here we go with some modern relationship deal breakers, according to a survey of millennials. The first deal breaker, being seriously in debt. While debt is often a deal breaker no matter what generation you belong to, it's especially important for millennials, according to millennials. A recent study found that 1 in 5 considered a large amount of debt an absolute relationship deal breaker. Another millennial deal breaker is not being acknowledged on social media. If your relationship is exclusive and the person you're with doesn't make any mention of you on their social media accounts, it can create suspicion. It's the modern equivalent of not introducing your girlfriend to your friends. One more modern dating deal breaker, not ditching your online dating apps. When you become an official item, both parties should delete all their dating profiles. If one partner doesn't do this and offers an excuse like, I forgot, or I just like to look and see what's happening, that is enough to end the relationship.
4: Intelligence for your life with John Tesh.
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9: For today, mostly sunny with a high of 82. Tonight, mostly clear with a low of 60. For tomorrow, sunny with a high of 81. 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
2: All right, Gib, I know that you're in charge of the... You're in charge of a lot of stuff, man. What does your wife do? I'm just kidding.
3: Right? Yeah.
2: Oh,
3: yeah.
2: No, please don't tell her.
3: Ask her.
2: No. He drives the kids, drives them home, referees. Anyway, you guys both share an amazing amount of chores. I think I just cleaned that up. but if you need to do some cleaning and you're struggling with motivation, sniff a lemon. Paul Dolan is a behavioral scientist. He says the scent of lemon reminds us of cleaning, since so many cleaning products have that scent, and that can subconsciously make you feel like cleaning. So... lemon also will invigorate you while reducing your stress response.
4: What came first? What? The idea that citrus made us think of clean, and so we put it as the scent in cleaning products? Or did we put it as the scent in cleaning products because it like kind of covered up perfectly the chemicals that were in there? And so now we associate it with being clean. I don't know, but it's true. All right, when I smell lemon fresh, I always think that's why like hand sanitizer also makes me think that something is clean. You smell that sort of evaporating alcohol smell and a little bit of lemon, you go, oh, somebody really cleaned this place. In fact, we should come out with a line of candles that smells like that. Yeah. And you just put it in the dirtiest room imaginable. It's just lemon and alcohol evaporating. You're like, oh, this room is clean.
2: The last candle I bought online was, because we did a story about it, was the McDonald's candles.
4: You got those?
2: I got them. Yeah, we have the French fries. I lit them all and put them in the kitchen to freak my wife out. Have you been eating fast?
4: Well, now get the lemon and alcohol ones, and she's going to think you cleaned your bathroom for once.
2: Yeah, and was drinking scotch in the bathroom. Oh, not that kind of alcohol. I got you.
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2: John Tesh with you. And if you're going to an outdoor concert or cookout soon and you don't want to be eaten alive by mosquitoes, listen to this. You have to plan your outfit accordingly, apparently. Wear green, lavender, or ivory, or any combination of those colors. Green, lavender, or ivory. The journal Nature Communications studied this. They say mosquitoes seem to have a blind spot when it comes to shades of purple, green, and white. They're more attracted to reds, oranges, and black. Again, try to avoid reds, oranges, and black, or you could be eaten alive.
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0: I want to take a moment and tell you what's sending more kids to the ER or the burn center these days, something you may have in your pantry right now. It's ramen noodles. Yeah, this surprised me. So instant noodles are, of course, a low-cost dish that can be heated up in the microwave. But according to the University of Chicago Medicine's Burn Center, 31% of burns among kids involve instant noodles. 31%. And 40% of noodle burns happen when kids are alone or not being supervised by a parent, a grandparent, or other adult. And that's the crux of the problem here. Instant noodles are one of the first things kids learn how to make for themselves, because all you have to do is add hot water. So it's a simple snack kids reach for after school. But the amount of heat generated by heating up the noodles with water can cause second and even third degree burns in anyone, especially kids, because their skin is thinner and can burn more quickly. So the Burn Center recommends that parents and adult caregivers remove noodles from the microwave, for example, instead of kids, because that's when a lot of the burns happen, with the microwave. And make sure kids eat them at a table instead of balancing the noodles on their laps. Why? It's another reason so many kids are getting scalded.
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7: For today, mostly sunny with a high of 82. Tonight, mostly clear with a low of 60. For tomorrow, sunny with a high of 81. 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
0: Question for you. Do you feel embarrassed because you're dripping with sweat after one of your workouts, but the guy on the treadmill next to you seems to be barely perspiring? Well, here's some good news. You're sweating could be the reason you'll stay fit for life. I will explain. This comes from Dr. Ramani Dravasala, our friend and a psychology professor at Cal State Los Angeles. She says, we cannot control how much we sweat, and the amount we sweat is not an accurate measure of our fitness. In fact, sweat's main function is to simply help cool us down and help regulate our core temperature. So anybody you see at the gym who's not sweating either has extremely efficient body heat control or they are dangerously dehydrated. Now, Dr. Dravasala says any amount of sweat we produce while exercising is good for us psychologically. Studies show people feel a greater sense of accomplishment and they're more satisfied with their workouts when they can toss a bunch of sweat-soaked clothes into the wash compared to when they barely break a sweat. The happier you are about your workouts, the more likely you are to keep doing them. So grab a towel, be proud of your sweat. It may be the reason you stay fit for life.

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2: Intelligence for your life.
0: You've seen the data. I bring it to you every week. Studies show that strong friendships will help us live longer. But if some of your friends are significantly older or younger than you are, there's good news. The health benefits are even more powerful than traditional same-age friendships. This comes from new data from the American Association of Retired Persons. So it's AARP. Researchers found that nearly 1 in 3 adults have at least one intergenerational friendship, defined as a close friend who's at least 15 years older or younger. Why are these types of friendships so good? Well, number one, it's because they challenge us mentally. Hanging out with somebody who grew up in a different time period can expose you to new ideas and especially different perspectives. That can help you think in new ways, inspire new ways to solve problems, trigger much deeper conversations than one might have with their same age peers. I know you know this makes sense. Intergenerational friends, they also tend to push you out of your comfort zone, giving you more diverse experiences, which is important since novelty has a positive impact on brain health and is associated with making us happier and more content with our life. And then a growing number of people of all ages say they're craving more meaningful relationships in their life right now. And based on this new report, a surprising way to build meaningful friendships is to seek out friends who are from a different generation.
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4: 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So let's set a little time for you again tonight on 102.5. We'll share your requests and dedications, stories of encouragement, and play lots of wonderful love songs. It'll be the perfect way to put the end back in weekend. I'm Delilah. 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
0: All right, you pet parents, you know what your dog loves about you? It's the way you smell. Scientists at Emory University studied this. Now, they scanned the brains of dogs as they were presented with five different scents. Their own doggy smell, the smell of an unfamiliar dog, the smell of a dog they knew well, the smell of a human they'd never met, and the smell of their human owner. I wish I'd seen this. Maybe it's online. By the way, it was the smell of their owner that produced the strongest reaction in their doggy minds. It lit up the part of the brain associated with reward and decision-making and motivation and emotions. The second strongest reaction came from getting a whiff of a familiar dog. So next time your dog comes up and sticks his nose somewhere awkward, just know he's taking a whiff because he loves you and you're number one in his book.
3: All the intelligence in one place. Tesh.com.
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8: For today, mostly sunny with a high of 82. Tonight, mostly clear with a low of 60. For tomorrow, sunny with a high of 81. 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
0: Here's the latest from relationship therapist Jeff Gunther. He says there are, quote, small but significant things you should know about your partner if you've been dating for 6 months or more. Here are the questions that you can give couples, and they can give couples an intimate picture of who their partner really is. Number one, how long do they need to get ready and head out the door?
2: My wife can get out the door very, very quickly if she needs to.
0: Yeah. Not your kids.
2: No, my kids take forever. Yeah. Specifically, my oldest daughter. You can tell her we are leaving in 30 minutes, and then 30 minutes go by and she's still sitting in bed reading. You're like, what? What have you been doing this whole time? Reading.
0: Next, what family member triggers them the most?
2: I have no comment, but I know exactly who it is for my wife.
0: Oh my gosh. Next question. If you've been dating for 6 months or more, that you need to ask your partner, or you need to find out anyway, what will instantly make them laugh?
2: You should know this, because I think humor is a really important part of any relationship. So you got to know what are the kind of things, and also what mood your partner has to be in. In order to find something funny.
0: That's 100%.
2: Right? So you got to know your audience. You got to know that, like, oh, this thing that makes her laugh most of the time is not going to make her laugh right now while she's dealing with something stressful.
0: Yeah. And finally, what is their biggest insecurity? This is a big deal.
2: Yeah. People will usually tell you what their biggest insecurity is either by overcompensating in some way, or they'll explicitly say it all the time. And you should know what that is, and you should protect that in your partner. Not protect the insecurity, but protect the part of them that feels insecure about that and help them to feel better about themselves.
0: The small but significant things you should know about your partner if you've been dating for 6 months or more, or even if you've been married for 20 years.

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0: You're listening to the John Tesh Radio Show. I am your grateful host. And before bed, I want you to try this stretch. You can even do it while you're lying down in bed to make it easier. You just pull each knee to your chest and hold it there for a few seconds. According to the Journal of Physiotherapy, that will reduce leg cramps by a full 59% and restless legs by 34%. It works by calming overactive motor nerves that can keep you up at night. Again, before bed, pull each knee to your chest and hold it there for a few seconds.
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0: All right, my intelligent friends, if you want to be a stronger, more effective leader at work, on a team, or at home, lots of new research now suggests it helps to drink coffee. For example, coffee is proven to inspire collaboration. A study from Delft University of Technology found that when two or more people gather for a cup of coffee at work, a whopping 80% of their conversations are work-related. The upshot being that if you share a cup of coffee with your coworkers, you're significantly more likely to collaborate compared to avoiding coffee. And caffeinated coffee helps boost focus. That's according to research from Johns Hopkins. They say there are chemicals in coffee that will activate the brain's neural networks in a way that helps us block out distractions and focus more on the task at hand. And then we've talked many times about how drinking coffee is associated with a lower risk for heart disease and Alzheimer's and more. It makes sense that when you're healthier, you can be a better leader. This helps explain why some of history's most effective leaders were also big coffee drinkers, including Benjamin Franklin, former presidents Theodore Roosevelt and Ronald Reagan, and two of my favorite composers, Bach and Beethoven.
3: IFYL. Intelligence for your life.
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8: For today, mostly sunny with a high of 82. Tonight, mostly clear with a low of 60. For tomorrow, sunny with a high of 81. 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
0: Let's talk happiness, shall we? Here on the John Tesh program. If true happiness is about achieving balance in life, then you need to know about lagom. Lagom, L-A-G-O-M, is a Swedish term that roughly is translated to just right, as in not too little, not too much, but just enough to feel perfectly balanced and happy. Here's how to add lagom to your life without moving to Sweden. First, plan a daily morning dip. In Sweden, it's customary for people to wake up, march down to the nearest shore, and jump in the water for morgondopp, or morning swim. We're learning a lot of Swedish here. Because even just a few seconds of morgondopp, swimming, it helps jumpstart your heart rate and helps focus your brain, especially if the water is ice cold. Yeah, research shows you can get similar results by just ending every shower with a blast of water as cold as you can stand. Another way to achieve this lagom, or balance, simplify your wardrobe. I do this. Psychologist Dr. Kit Yarrow says the average North American wears only 20% of the clothing in their closet, but in Sweden, the average is closer to 95%. Because most people only have a few basic outfits they mix and match. It'll save you from daily decision-making, which Dr. Yarrow says eats up 5 months over the average woman's lifetime.
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0: Question for you. Are you sick of the color gray? According to Leatrice Eisman, executive director of the Pantone Color Institute,

0: Institute, we're in the middle of gray fatigue, which may not be surprising considering that since 2008, nearly everything has been turning gray. It was the top-selling shade for cars, shiny new tech gadgets, gray, stainless steel appliances, and more. Interior designers also found that if they painted homes in pale gray shades, the color was neutral and inoffensive enough that homes would sell much faster compared to if they were painted white, beige, or something very colorful. So what happened to gray? Well, when the pandemic hit and many of us started spending more time at home, a lot of people looked around their gray rooms and decided their interiors reminded them of gray hospital walls or even prison cells. Gray. It's why most paint companies and interior designers are now seeing a spike in interest in using very colorful shades, any color, as long as it's not gray.
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0: Welcome back, John Tesh with you. As you might imagine, I am bathed in all of this Intelligence for Your Life research every day that Betsy Chase and her team comes up with. And most of what I bring you, I do implement myself, but there's a recommendation we've had several times over the years to make sure you get morning sunlight because it's a huge mood booster. You know the tip. Well, I get up at 5 a.m. before the sun comes up, and then I'm in my studio working until later in the day. So not much morning sunlight, not much sunlight until later in the day. But now our family has a new puppy, Leroy the dog. And it's my job to walk our dog several times in the morning. And guess what? Now I'm getting huge amounts of morning sunlight. And even my wife has been saying, wow, you're in a great mood lately. So I figured out it's from the sunlight, the morning sun. So here's a quick review. Dr. Catherine Rockland is a psychology professor at the University of Pittsburgh. She's an expert on how light affects our mood. We've talked about her a lot. She says natural morning light, it contains more wavelengths from the blue spectrum, and that has the most powerful effect on regulating your body clock and your hormones. It also tells your brain to get alert. And morning light even beats back depression when all that dopamine, the feel-good hormone, is produced. So there you have it. Proof positive that morning light is a big win. And now I could use more of those portable doggy bags, if you don't mind.
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5: For today, mostly sunny with a high of 82. Tonight, mostly clear with a low of 60. For tomorrow, sunny with a high of 81. 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
0: Well, here's an interesting piece of intel. Let's get Gibbs' opinion on this. When you get together with friends, how long should you plan on hanging out with them? Well, experts say you should set a 90-minute time limit. Hey, Siri, set a timer for
2: it. Right?
0: It's called the 90-minute mark theory. And no matter where you are or how much fun you're having, after 90 minutes, it's time to go your separate ways again. That's like for concerts. Our best concerts are just 90 minutes.
2: Concerts, movies, all of it.
0: It's enough time to leave you feeling fulfilled and wanting to see each other again. Siri is trying to talk to me now. Not too much time to deplete your mental and emotional energy.
2: Yeah, so this is the thing. You need a reason to go over 90 minutes, and that's true for a concert, and that's true for a movie, and that's true for hanging out with your friends. You watch a movie that's 2 hours, and if it doesn't justify that last 30 minutes, you go, oh, that was a really long movie.
0: Yes.
2: If it's justified, it's fine. And by the way, the same is true for your hangout with your friends. If you're talking to somebody and they're really going through it, and it's a 3-hour conversation, but you're bearing your souls, great, fantastic, lovely. But if it's just a hang, you're just grabbing a couple of beers, 90 minutes should be the goal. Now, I will put a caveat on this. As a father of 3 children with very little time to go out, every time that I'm out, I'm going to maximize the time.
0: Yes,
2: If it's dad's night out, if I'm going to the brewery with my guys, I'm staying until they close us out and they kick us out because that's my only outlet.
0: I got you. Yeah. And, people are going to take this too far. They're going to set a timer and they're just going to got
2: to go. All right. Sorry, Gladys. Time, she's up.
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3: I got hurt at church and I'm not going back. Hi, this is Ken Spear with Tabernacle of Praise. I've heard this a lot. Sometimes when we hear something like this, we come down on the person saying it. I don't. I try to find out exactly what happened to cause them to be hurt. It is somewhat rare for people who have walked away from church to get a chance to share their experiences with us. Now, I admit the reasons for walking away can sometimes be trivial. Sometimes we are way too easily offended, and we just need to let go of it. Other times, though, the offense can be terrible, causing crippling and lasting pain. Some have been abused by others and then blamed for the abuse. Healing is needed. I'm sorry you were hurt. Sadly, that may be the only apology you will ever hear. 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Don't blame Him for the pain caused by people.
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9: For today, mostly sunny with a high of 82. Tonight, mostly clear with a low of 60. For tomorrow, sunny with a high of 81. 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
2: I got hurt at church and I'm not going back. Hi, this is Ken Spear with Tabernacle of Praise. I've heard this a lot. Sometimes when we hear something like this, we come down on the person saying it. I don't. I try to find out exactly what happened to cause them to be hurt. It is somewhat rare for people who have walked away from church to get a chance to share their experiences with us. Now, I admit their reasons for walking away can sometimes be trivial. Sometimes we are way too easily offended and we just need to let go of it. Other times, though, the offense can be terrible, causing crippling and lasting pain. Some have been abused by others and then blamed for the abuse. Healing is needed. I'm sorry you were hurt. Sadly, that may be the only apology you will ever hear. Listen, God is not responsible for that pain. He had nothing to do with it and is grieved that you were hurt. So don't walk away from God too. Don't blame him for the pain caused by people.
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3: 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With over 100 items to choose from, there is something for everyone. 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For today, mostly sunny with a high of 82. Tonight, mostly clear with a low of 60. For tomorrow, sunny with a high of 81. 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
3: I got hurt at church and I'm not going back. Hi, this is Ken Spear with Tabernacle of Praise. I've heard this a lot. Sometimes when we hear something like this, we come down on the person saying it. I don't. I try to find out exactly what happened to cause them to be hurt. It is somewhat rare for people who have walked away from church to get a chance to share their experiences with us. Now, I admit the reasons for walking away can sometimes be trivial. Sometimes we are way too easily offended and we just need to let go of it. Other times, though, the offense can be terrible, causing crippling and lasting pain. Some have been abused by others and then blamed for the abuse. Healing is needed. I'm sorry you were hurt. Sadly, that may be the only apology you will ever hear. Listen, God is not responsible for that pain. He had nothing to do with it and is grieved that you were hurt. So don't walk away from God too. Don't blame him for the pain caused by people.
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10: For today, mostly sunny with a high of 82. Tonight, mostly clear with a low of 60. For tomorrow, sunny with a high of 81. 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
2: I got hurt at church, and I'm not going back. Hi, this is Ken Spear with Tabernacle of Praise. I've heard this a lot. Sometimes when we hear something like this, we come down on the person saying it. I don't. I try to find out exactly what happened that caused them to be hurt. It is somewhat rare for people who have walked away from church to get a chance to share their experiences with us. Now, I admit their reasons for walking away can sometimes be trivial. Sometimes we are way too easily offended, and we just need to let go of it. Other times, though, the offense can be terrible, causing crippling and lasting pain. Some have been abused by others and then blamed for the abuse. Healing is needed. I'm sorry you were hurt. Sadly, that may be the only apology you will ever hear. Listen, God is not responsible for that pain. He had nothing to do with it and is grieved that you were hurt. So don't walk away from God, too. Don't blame him for the pain caused by people.
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it's Delilah. 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
11: For today, mostly sunny with a high of 82. Tonight, mostly clear with a low of 60. For tomorrow, sunny with a high of 81. 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
10: For today, mostly sunny with a high of 82. Tonight, mostly clear with a low of 60. For tomorrow, sunny with a high of 81. 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
3: I got hurt at church and I'm not going back. Hi, this is Ken Spear with Tabernacle of Praise. I've heard this a lot. Sometimes when we hear something like this, we come down on the person saying it. I don't. I try to find out exactly what happened to cause them to be hurt. It is somewhat rare for people who have walked away from church to get a chance to share their experiences with us. Now, I admit their reasons for walking away can sometimes be trivial. Sometimes we are way too easily offended and we just need to let go of it. Other times, though, the offense can be terrible, causing crippling and lasting pain. Some have been abused by others and then blamed for the abuse. Healing is needed. I'm sorry you were hurt. Sadly, that may be the only apology you will ever hear. Listen, God is not responsible for that pain. He had nothing to do with it and is grieved that you were hurt. So don't walk away from God too. Don't blame him for the pain caused by people.
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11: For today, mostly sunny with a high of 82. Tonight, mostly clear with a low of 60. For tomorrow, sunny with a high of 81. 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
3: I got hurt at church, and I'm not going back. Hi, this is Ken Spear with Tabernacle of Praise. I've heard this a lot. Sometimes when we hear something like this, we come down on the person saying it. I don't. I try to find out exactly what happened that caused them to be hurt. It is somewhat rare for people who have walked away from church to get a chance to share their experiences with us. Now, I admit the reasons for walking away can sometimes be trivial. Sometimes we are way too easily offended, and we just need to let go of it. Other times, though, the offense can be terrible, causing crippling and lasting pain. Some have been abused by others and then blamed for the abuse. Healing is needed. I'm sorry you were hurt. Sadly, that may be the only apology you will ever hear. Listen, God is not responsible for that pain. He had nothing to do with it and is grieved that you were hurt. So don't walk away from God, too. Don't blame him for the pain caused by people.
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2: 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Tonight, mostly clear with a low of 60. For tomorrow, sunny with a high of 81. Tomorrow night, partly cloudy with a low of 58. 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
3: I got hurt at church and I'm not going back. Hi, this is Ken Spear with Tabernacle of Praise. I've heard this a lot. Sometimes when we hear something like this, we come down on the person saying it. I don't. I try to find out exactly what happened to cause them to be hurt. It is somewhat rare for people who have walked away from church to get a chance to share their experiences with us. Now, I admit their reasons for walking away can sometimes be trivial. Sometimes we are way too easily offended and we just need to let go of it. Other times, though, the offense can be terrible, causing crippling and lasting pain. Some have been abused by others and then blamed for the abuse. Healing is needed. I'm sorry you were hurt. Sadly, that may be the only apology you will ever hear. Listen, God is not responsible for that pain. He had nothing to do with it and is grieved that you were hurt. So don't walk away from God too. Don't blame him for the pain caused by people.
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16: Tonight, mostly clear with a low of 60. For tomorrow, sunny with a high of 81. Tomorrow night, partly cloudy with a low of 58. 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
6: 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Tonight, mostly clear with a low of 60. For tomorrow, sunny with a high of 81. Tomorrow night, partly cloudy with a low of 58. 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
1: Pour yourself a nice, tall, cold glass of iced tea and talk to me. 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

0: Tonight's Delilah's Dilemma is from a young man named Drew, who says, I'm 30 years old, living in the fine city of Pittsburgh. I have searched high and I have searched low for years for the love of my life. I recently had the opportunity to meet a girl, Sarah, that my roommate introduced me to, and we hit it off. We have been on a couple of dates and had a very special and wonderful time. My dilemma occurred last evening when a girl from my past suddenly and without provocation grabbed me at a party and kissed me. It was one of the most passionate moments of my life, and she may have well kissed my heart. She is fresh out of a relationship, and I do not know if this kiss will develop into a relationship, but I think it's too soon to tell. I don't want to break Sarah's heart. She's such a sweet girl. I don't want to play games with this, but I don't want to miss out on a true opportunity for love. Any help would be greatly appreciated. With love, from Drew. Whew! Oh, Drew. I will give my best mama, Delilah, advice to you coming up next. 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
9: I got hurt at church and I'm not going back. Hi, this is Ken Spear with Tabernacle of Praise. I've heard this a lot. Sometimes when we hear something like this, we come down on the person saying it. I don't. I try to find out exactly what happened to cause them to be hurt. It is somewhat rare for people who have walked away from church to get a chance to share their experiences with us. Now, I admit the reasons for walking away can sometimes be trivial. Sometimes we are way too easily offended, and we just need to let go of it. Other times, though, the offense can be terrible, causing crippling and lasting pain. Some have been abused by others and then blamed for the abuse. Healing is needed. I'm sorry you were hurt. Sadly, that may be the only apology you will ever hear. Listen, God is not responsible for that pain. He had nothing to do with it and is grieved that you were hurt. So don't walk away from God too. Don't blame him for the pain caused by people.
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0: 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How many parents are going to Walmart or wherever looking for garbage baskets, laundry baskets, all the things they'll need in their dorm room or their new apartment? 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I had so much fun in my first apartment. Way too much fun. Thank you for being here with us tonight. If you are getting ready to head off to college, may you not be quite as foolish as my roommates and I were in our first apartment. 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
12: 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For tomorrow, sunny with a high of 81. Tomorrow night, partly cloudy with a low of 58. You're listening to 102.5 Light FM.